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11: If I would have asked everybody down at spring training, Mesa, Arizona, would you take the A's being in first place on Memorial Day? I already know the answer. You would have said yes, first place Memorial Day, and that's exactly where we are for the green and gold as the Seattle Mariners are coming to town. It's three against the Mariners. It's a day off. And then it's the New York Yankees. Chris Townsend alongside the super scout, Shooty Babbitt. We normally don't get you in Sacramento, Shooty. Good to have you here.
12: Yeah, well, if it wasn't for the win, I probably wouldn't be here. But it blew me right on up into the place I'd love being. So thank you. I'm enjoying being up here, Tom.
11: Well, think about that. First place right now, Memorial Day. I like it.
12: Man, looky here. How could you ask for anything more? The great part of this, it seems like every start to every series, there is something on the line. And in this one, reputation and proving that you belong where you are.
11: And one of the things for the Athletics that they have to get better at is playing the Seattle Mariners. It has been a struggle bus against the Mariners lately.
12: Well, the great part about it is that you have an underdog that's on top. And the Seattle Mariners are licking their wounds. Their best player's on the disabled list. He was the talk of baseball. And you know, when your stars are shining, it makes it a little easier for the supporting cast to do what they're capable of. And so far, it's been a struggle for the Mariners.
11: Well, this is the first checkpoint in Major League Baseball Memorial Day. We're a third of the way through. So what you did in the offseason, you watch for the first three, the second third. How do you improve your club? So what we're going to do here, we're going to take a look at the Athletics and kind of look how they've been doing for the first third. It's the Athletics, it's the Mariners coming your way from our state capital. You're watching A's Cast.
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2: It is Memorial Day, and I want to remind everybody why we celebrate Memorial Day. And I was walking around the grounds of our state capitol, and I saw the Vietnam War Memorial. I want to read this to you. Dedication. The people of the state of California dedicate this monument to the memory of those Californians who died or remain missing in the Vietnam War, 1959 to 1975. And in doing so, honor all the men and women who served during that war. All gave some gave all. And around our state capitol, a lot of memorials right now. There's a lot of flowers out there. Today is about remembering people who lost their lives serving our country. And we never forget. And I know it's a three-day week and it's a big day in baseball, but there's a reason we have Memorial Day. Let's not forget the people who lost their lives serving our country. That is what today is all about.
3: And Tony, I don't think it's more important at any time than right now. When we look what's happening in our country and to understand the difficulties in which it is for us to live and the people that have made it possible to live the way that we are now. I mean, there are families that are grieving today. They're just not out barbecuing and drinking and having a good time. They're grieving. They lost loved ones. And we're just thankful that they thought enough of themselves so that we can live the way that we are today.
2: Yeah, and at this Vietnam Memorial, there's thousands of names, and it's very powerful and definitely hit home. All right, let's get to our Diamond Notes. And Diamond Note number one, it's a third of the way through. The first third of the season, you're looking at what you built in the offseason, how it plays. The second third, you want to, how do you improve your team? But we're going to look at this first third. And when you start looking at it, Shooty, you know, what do you like about what's happened with the Athletics? And what do you want to see improved? And when you look at the offense, they're basically middle of the road in Major League Baseball in runs scored. So they're right in the middle of the 30 teams.
3: You know, it's going to be hard being critical when you have a team that's in first place. You've got a young team that are performing above what you thought they would at this time, but they are in that position, and now we're thinking playoffs. Now we're thinking we could win this division. And if I was going to make any type of tweets, when you start talking about the offense, you know, you've shown guys that they can hit anywhere in the lineup. They can play different positions, but I think as we move forward, you want to see guys define their roles a little bit, start getting a little tougher in the box, coming up with some critical two-out hits, which we've done a tremendous job of, man, because coming out of spring training, everybody has the same goal, wanting to get to the playoffs, and they're in position right now. But as it goes on and the summer gets warmer, it gets more difficult, and we got to become more analytical in the box. We've got to fight, we've got to extend at bats, and we got to stay alive, and we've got to kind of come up with more crucial hits with two outs.
2: Yeah, I don't think we're going to really be talking about being critical, because basically all of their numbers are middle of the pack. I'd be critical if they were 25th or 28th. They're not that. They're a game over 500. They're in first place, which you get a bonus for, but everything has been about the middle, which is why you're 500 right now. So it's been pretty good. Like I said, expectations. If I would have said spring training, you'd take first place Memorial Day. Of course you are. Let's look at the starters. What do you think about starting pitching?
3: Well, every guy in the rotation has shown that they're capable of being successful starting pitchers. They've all stayed in the rotation. They've taken the ball every fifth day, and that's something that you're looking forward to. Each guy has their own type of approach and repertoire. None of them are the same. I think if we wanted to improve anything, it's trusting your stuff. That's what got you here. Walks are up a little bit. In Lopez's last outing, I love what I saw for him. He started attacking the bat, looking for contact, which allowed him to pitch deeper in the game. And why that's going to be important, because our bullpen, my goodness, they have shouldered a tremendous load, and they've made the job a lot easier for our starters. You talk about it all the time. You like to see our guys go deeper. Well, now they're in shape. Now they understand how to pitch with a tired arm opposed to a hurt arm. And I think you just got to suck it up a little bit, go a little deeper if you can, and start attacking these guys a lot more.
2: And we have to be honest, it is not easy to pitch here as the wind is blowing out once again. If we look at the numbers on the road for the pitching staff, starters and relievers, far better on the road than it is at home. One of the reasons why is this is a staff built on pitching to contact. So that works in a lot of ballparks on the road. Pitching to contact, we're not a big strikeout staff. So pitching to contact at this ballpark can get you burned. So I just wanted to put it out there that when you look at the numbers middle of the road, this team, pitching-wise, starters and relievers, is better on the road.
3: Well, here, Sacramento, the key to success is keeping the ball down in the zone. You got to keep the ball on the ground. We saw JT Ginn in his last outing. It wasn't here. But the success that allowed him, or what he did for that success, man, he moved the ball around, he kept the ball down, and they kept the ball in the ballpark. And if you get it up in the air here, I don't care who you are. I mean, you can hit homers here if you had a little loft in your swing. So it's just a matter of executing pitches down in the zone and minimizing damage.
2: You would hit 20 bombs.
3: Oh, yeah, I would for sure.
2: All right, one thing that we have to highlight that has been the plus-plus of the season, first third of the season, the defense.
3: The versatility. I mean, we've had some critical injuries, starting with Denzel Clark. I thought he came in here and did something that we needed so desperately, and that was to stabilize what was going out in the outfield. There was a lot of miscommunication. There were guys that were kind of evading other guys' areas, if you will. But what he did, he made sure that everybody understood when the ball went up, if I made one type of movement, you knew I had the ball. I just think the communication level needs to continue. I think everybody is giving everything that they can, but it's a matter of learning your teammates. I mean, there's a lot of moving parts, Tony, and in order to be a team with a good chemistry, you've got to have continuity. And it's just learning your teammates and understanding where they are and where they're going to be.
2: We could have history made tonight. That's right, Diamond Note number two. Nick Kurtz could be tying Mark McGwire's single season record on base streak. I never thought it would get to this, but Big Mac 48, 1996. Nick Kurtz is sitting at 47. He is tied with Hall of Famer Jimmy Fox. Unbelievable, just day after day. And what we're seeing, Schutte, it's usually he's getting on base in the first or second at bat. It's not like this thing's grinding out every day. Will he get on? He gets on early in the game, and the stats during the streak are just unbelievable.
3: And typically when you have a slugger, there are a lot of areas where you can attack them. And if you're a guy that has holes, you're a guy with a big swing, there are zones, there are places that they can tease you and you'll go out there and chase out there. But I think what's been more impressive than the big brute strength guy that he is, just his ability to hit and how he commands the strike zone. So Nick Kurtz has definitely been so impressive, and I'm just enjoying watching his run that he's on.
2: You know, one thing that we don't talk enough about in the wind is sometimes it's tough for the hitters to see with everything blowing around. Well, I think about the spin doctor on the mound today with that big old curveball and that cutter. He's thrown the ball well, whether it's been on the road or at home. Going to be a lot of fun. A's and Mariners coming your way. We break it down right here on A's Cast.
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2: 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Carlos Cortez continues to lead off. Absolutely love it, Shooty. Followed by Nick Kurtz, Shea Langeliers, Brent Rooker, Tyler Soderstrom, Henry Bolte. You're seeing him in the lineup every day, center field. Not coming out. Jeff McNeil, Zach Geloff, and then Daryl Hernandez going up against Luis Castillo. We'll get into his numbers. Really odd how rough of a year it's been for him. And the changeup. We got Ginny in Dallas here at the ballpark in West Sacramento. Shooty and I were just talking about, you know, this is the big first look at the season, right? The first big marker. It's Memorial Day, the third of the way in. So we want to hear from you guys. What do you think about the first third of the season for the Athletics?
9: Yeah, well, the A's are sitting in first place. I think that's a good sign here a third of the way through the season. There's two-thirds left to go. Is there always room for improvement? Absolutely. But, Dallas, you look at this team yet, I still don't think they've reached that full potential. They've floated around 500, like a lot of the American League West, you know, a couple of games under for the teams below them. It's been a five-game win streak. It's been a four-game losing streak. Outside of that, you haven't seen the big ones, right? Or you haven't seen the chunk of winning 9 out of 10 games. I think that's coming. I think that's building. And that's exciting because, you know, it's a team, again, who's played some solid defense. They can always improve on pitching. And we've seen the offense, especially at the top of the order, come alive.
10: A little left to be desired, I think, is how I would describe the first third of this season. And for a lot of the points that you just made, Jenny, because there's been guys that, you know, I think you've expected a little more of. We know they expect more of themselves that haven't quite clicked. They haven't quite became that fluid flow of offense that we have come to grow and love.

0: These young guys looking at the Mariners and knowing how they've handled the A's over the past couple of years, especially under the tutelage of Mark Kotze, right now we're in a place that you want to be. They go out and win two out of three of these teams. What does that say mentally to this club, and how does it work in that clubhouse?
1: I think there's different markers throughout the course of a season, right? Every win counts the same, but some have a little bit more weight. And inside the division, that weight can mean separation, right? So you look at beating the Mariners on the road, taking a series. That should feel really good for a team that was favored to win the division, or at least be tops of the division. And so I think coming into this series is another test. Where are you at? Another month later, some of these teams have changed based on guys in the injured list, but Dallas, they're not going to face each other until September after this. So if you want to go head to head and you want to make another statement, another earlier season statement, this is it.
2: I'm going to take it to the playground, Shooty B. It feels good to get the kickball for the first time at recess. It feels good to have first pick in the kickball game at recess. Instead of getting big boyed and bullied, you don't get to play here. Why don't you go find the monkey bars or something to swing on, because you ain't playing kickball with us today. Nay, it's the green and gold that got the kickball. It's the green and gold that got first pick right now. And they don't, frankly, they don't care how things have turned out in the past. This group is ready to bang the baseball. This group is ready to beat the Mariners. And to Jenny's point, the fact that we're sitting at the top of the list right now with that first pick in the kickball game, that's got to feel good.
3: Do you want baby bounces with that in your kickball game?
2: That's right. Right about yay high.
3: Great stuff, guys. We will talk to you tomorrow. Scott Barlow has been dealing. His season so far, think about last year with the Cincinnati Reds. He had 75 appearances for Tito Francona and helping the Reds get to the playoffs. And this year, what he's doing for the Athletics. He stopped by my talk show earlier today, A's Cast Live, and we talked about that preparation down in the bullpen. What is that like for you? Game starts. You got to think, you know, first couple innings, you're good. But then once you start to hit fourth, fifth inning, you could really come in at any time. Talk about your preparation.
4: Yeah. I think, first of all, I mean, the communication between, you know, the pitchers and the coaching staff has been phenomenal with that. Just because, I mean, you know, a lot of times you don't want to be, you know, warming up for, you know, five or six innings straight and, you know, tiring yourself that way. So they kind of give you at least a little idea of like, hey, you might be earlier or you might be later, whatever it may be. You know, the communication has been key in that. But yeah, preparation. I mean, it makes a fun atmosphere, at least on our end in the bullpen, for, you know, just kind of like that team unity of like, we're kind of, you know, work as one, and then just the pass the baton mentality. But yeah, everybody's, you know, right around the fifth inning and whenever the pitch count's a little, you know, 75 plus, everybody starts moving and gets a good flow and, you know, goes their own way with whatever they do to get ready. And but yeah, it's fun.
3: And when you think about preparation and getting your body ready every day, I just want to make sure I got this right. You threw 75 times last year for the Cincinnati Reds. You're already at 25 this year. That's working a lot. I mean, 162 games, you went 75. What do you do to keep your body up so you can, because it's just not the 75, there's a lot of ups and downs. What do you do to keep your body able and prepared to be able to take on a workload like that?
4: Well, I think, you know, at least throwing every day, you know, getting used to just playing catch every day is, you know, huge for me. And, you know, it's something I enjoy, and long toss and being able to just move your arm is key. Now, it's a little different whenever you have, you know, like we're on the 16 game stretch, you know, you try to pick somewhere in the middle of that stretch of, okay, I was pitched back to back, you know, that third day, probably, I mean, I'm the last guy on the totem pole of availability. So, you know, using that day to, hey, like, you know, maybe take that day. But for the most part, just throw every day and then don't throw on off days, obviously. But, you know, a big thing for me, like post game, for instance, not only mentally but physically, you know, just get on the treadmill and walk for 10 minutes. Kind of just flushes everything out and clears your mind a little bit. That helps tremendously. But, you know, I think just the biggest thing is just throwing every day and just getting used to that.
3: I always want to ask the pitchers now about ABS. You're out there. You know you can't challenge all the time, but how bad do you want to do it?
4: Every ball.
3: You just can't.
4: Every ball. even if it's a strike, you want to challenge it just to see where it's at on the zone. Be like, okay, like maybe, you know, I thought that was a little bit more.

0: away. It was a little bit more middle. Thank God he didn't swing. But yeah, it's definitely it's really cool. And you know, I love the animation of it, and the anticipation it builds whenever the ball is coming. You're like, I don't know, and then it clips, and you see the little. Oh, I love it.
1: Fans love it.
0: It's great.
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2: 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Let's get to the pitching matchup brought to you by the injury attorneys of Ashton and Price. Aaron Civale has had a fantastic season for the Athletics. You just look at it, 5-1 with a 3.31. The one that's really odd, Luis Castillo was known as one of the best right-handed pitchers, power pitchers, in Major League Baseball. He's 1-5 with a 6.41 ERA. What happened to this guy?
11: Well, when you talk about Luis Castillo, you got a witness in the congregation right here. I've had a strong appetite for what he brings out to the mound in the past. He's an upper rotation, number one type guy. When the Mariners acquired him a couple of years ago, I thought Jerry pulled off a steal there. but I don't know what has happened. And now they're working a situation where he's going to start for four or five innings. They're going to bring another starter.
2: A tandem start.
11: Unbelievable.
2: They used an opener for him his last start. I mean, this is one of the guys who was the premier, as you said, right hand. When Jerry DePoto got him, it was like, oh, this could take the Mariners over the top. I mean, we've talked a lot about some of these big-time hitters who are off to really bad starts, and it's now Memorial Day. It's hard to believe a guy of his talent. We're looking at those numbers.
11: I know guys don't pay attention to all the noise that they hear, but you can't help but hear when everybody talks about how good you are and what expectations are and the things that you're going to do. And sometimes it puts a little extra pressure on these guys, and I can't understand it because I've said it time and time again. The Mariners have one of the best rotations in all of baseball, but you just can't roll your glove and the ball out there and expect us hitters to let you be that good. People are battling and they're making adjustments. They've had some critical injuries with their catcher being out, who was one of the best in our game last year. So they've got a lot of obstacles to overcome. But right now, they got to see what they can do with the green and gold.
2: Matchup of the day goes with your question to Jenny in Dallas. It's about the Mariners. The Athletics and the Mark Kotze era are just 21-40 against the Mariners. How you do against these guys, because as Jenny mentioned to us, you're not going to see the Mariners for a long time after this. So this series is a big one when you're in first place over these guys by 2.5 games to start the game.
11: Well, I'm not going to be so disappointed in the outcome if we don't win the games. It's how we go about it and how we compete. And that's something we've never had to question with these guys.
2: It is a special day. It's Memorial Day here at the ballpark. And we're having the celebrations as we speak. We're going to send it to our public address announcer, Amelia Schimmel. And don't forget, we'll talk to you after the ball game.

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1: First and third, two outs.
0: Your home for Tower High home runs.
1: In the pitch, swung on, drive to left field. Did he do it? He did! Four home runs for Nick Kurtz! He is 6 for 6!
2: Now the 1-0 pitch.
0: And jaw-dropping moments.
2: Fly ball left center, Denzel going back here in the track. At the track, right to the wall, leaping, climbing the wall! Did he catch it?
3: He did! You can't believe what this kid is doing in center field.
0: Now for the call of today's game, here's Johnny Vasco and Steve Sachs.
4: Hi, everybody. We're at Sutter Elf Park getting ready for game one of this three-game set. The Seattle Mariners in town for three games, an off day Thursday, and then three against the New York Yankees. Along with Steve Sachs, Ken Korak, Chris Townsend, Jenny Kavner, and Chris Carey, Johnny Dosk with you. Thanks so much for being with us. The A's coming off a road trip where they won 4 out of 7 games. They won 3 out of 4 against the Angels after losing the Ginn heartbreaker. And then in the three-game set against San Diego, lost the first two games, but won yesterday by a final score of 5-2 to get that winning road trip. And with the win, the A's went to 27-26. They find themselves their biggest lead of the year. They're 2.5 games up on Seattle and 2.5 games up on the Texas Rangers. And they got it going in that game against San Diego in the top of the first inning with Carlos Cortez at the plate.
2: And King delivers, and Carlos hits a drive to right. Well hit. Laureano going back at the track, right to the wall, over his head, and it is gone! Carlos Cortez leads off the game with a home run to right center. His fifth of the year, and he stays red hot.
4: That made it 1-0. The A's would add two more in the top half of the second inning. They got a one-out walk to Geloff. McNeil fly to right, and that brought Henry Bolte to the plate.
2: Here's the 1-2 pitch. Geloff off the bag, dancing there. And now Bolte rips one to left center and deep. Sheets in the alley can't get it. It's by him and going to the wall. Geloff around third to score easily. A booming double to left center by Henry Bolte. And the A's take a 2-0 lead.
4: So the A's had that 2-0 lead. The very next hitter was Alika Williams.
2: And King delivers. It's a ground ball deep short and throw into left for a base hit. Around third is Bolte. He'll score easily. It's 3-0 A's.
4: Well, the A's also got some great defense in the bottom half of the third inning with two outs. Fernando Tatis stepped up to the plate.
2: Here's a 3-2 by Lopez. Runner going. Ripped to left down the line. That's trouble. That's going to the wall. France around second. He's going to third. They're going to wave him. Coming around the bag. Throw to the plate. They got a shot. Here's the throw. The tag. And out at the plate.
4: And Soderstrom didn't just do it with his arm. He came through with his bat in the top half of the ninth inning.
2: Here's the 0-2 delivery. And Tyler strokes one to right center for a base hit. That'll score Butler. And Kurtz will go from first to third. And the A's get a bit of a cushion here in the ninth. On a base hit to right center by Soderstrom, and it's 5-2 Athletics.
4: The A's would go on to win the game by a final score of 5-2. They used the opener, Luis Medina, inning in the third, two hits and no runs. And then Jacob Lopez piggybacking Medina, 4 2/3, 6 hits and a run. He pitched well, picking up his 4th win in 6 decisions. So it's the A's and the Mariners. Should be a lot of fun. Again, the A's 2.5 up on Seattle. It'll be the right-hander, Luis Castillo, 1-5, 6.41. One will be piggybacked by Bryce Miller. And for the A's, right-hander Aaron Civale, 5-1, 3.31 ERA. And Steve Sachs will have the starting lineups right after this.

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4: Well, Johnny, great to be with you here on this beautiful Memorial Day, and what a day it is, and this is a very somber day for a lot of us. But I'll tell you what, it's a great day for baseball, and let's get right to the starting lineups. First, for the visiting Seattle Mariners, leading off and playing shortstop, it's going to be J.P. Crawford. Batting second out in center field is Julio Rodriguez. Batting third at first base will be Josh Naylor. Batting fourth out in left field, Randy Arozarena. Luke Raley is going to bat fifth and play right field. And at second base, batting sixth is Cole Young. Batting seventh and going to be the designated hitter tonight is Dominic Canzone. Batting eighth and catching is be Johnny Paredes. And batting ninth at third base is going to be Colt Emerson. And opposing this lineup tonight is going to be the right-handed pitcher for the Athletics, 5-1 with a 3.31 ERA, Aaron Savali. And now for the home team, Athletics. Leading off and playing right field will be Carlos Cortez. Batting second over at first base would be the big Amish, and that's Nick Kurtz. Batting third and catching will be Shea Langeliers. Batting fourth, designated hitter is Brent Rooker. Batting fifth out in left field will be Tyler Soderstrom. Batting sixth in center field, the newly acquired Henry Bolte. Batting seventh at second base, the professional hitter, Jeff McNeil. Batting eighth at third base will be Zach Geloff. And batting ninth playing shortstop will be Daryl Hernandez. They will be opposed tonight by the right-handed pitcher from the Seattle Mariners. 1-5 with a 6-4-1 earned run average. And that is Luis Castillo. And I'll tell you what, Johnny, again, it's a beautiful day. Let's get over to the play-by-play expert and Johnny Windsor Dasko.
5: Well, Saxy, I know this is not an easy day for you. I mean, look, Memorial Day, it's not a day of celebration. It's a somber day, as you said. We remember those who served who are not with us anymore. And I know this is a really tough day for you. And I love you, buddy.
4: Yeah, thank you, Brad.
5: Everything you've been through with your son and everything. So I know this is not an easy day. And I'm glad you're here with me right now. I'm glad we're able to talk some baseball and able to just talk some ball for a little while.
4: Yeah, that sounds good. And you know, I know Johnny would want to be here with us as well.
5: Yeah.
4: And he is in spirit. And it's going to be a good day for baseball,
5: yes,
4: though.
5: Yes, it is. Well, the A's and the Mariners 25-29, Saxy, 2.5 games back. You know, at some point you feel the Mariners with that pitching staff are going to get hot. And, you know, and look, they're without Cal Raleigh. They're without Donovan. So it's just one of those situations where at some point the bats will get going to kind of support that pitching.
4: Yeah, and, you know, this team is, right behind the Athletics as we speak. People thought they're going to get off to a better start than what they have. But nonetheless, we know that pitching's really, really good. It's one of the top in Major League Baseball. The hitting is has not been so good. They got their big start with Cal Raleigh being down. So it's going to be tough for them to get all that offense back. And that's why you got to take advantage and really put it to these guys these three games. These are almost like playoff games right
5: they
4: now.
5: They are. What were your impressions on the road trip? Team wins 4 out of 7. What were your impressions of the road trip with the A's?
4: I think it could have even been better. Yeah. I mean, you face some tough teams on this road trip with going in there and playing San Diego especially. Anytime you play the Angels, I don't care where they are, those are the teams that can hump up and beat you. And they can even sweep you. In series. Yeah. I've seen that happen too many times. But they did a good job with them. And then, of course, they had some tough sledding against the Padres, but they salvaged the one game, which really turned the whole road trip into a positive.
5: You know, for Rooker, he had the oblique injury, and coming back from that, those are really people don't understand how hard those are to come back from. And he's still kind of getting his rhythm at the plate. We saw it the other day. I mean, he's going to get hot here soon.
4: He's going to get hot. The home runs are going to come in bunches. And yeah, I know what it's like with to have an oblique. I missed 3 weeks. As soon as I got to the Yankees, I pulled an oblique on practicing some cutoffs and relays. And I was out 3 weeks, Johnny. So I know what it's like, and it's tough to get back on track.
5: The problem with the oblique is you can feel like you're ready to go, but you still have to wait because you can re-injure it, right?
4: Yeah, it's not your timetable. You say what my timetable is, and the oblique injury laughs at you because it has its own timetable.
5: Exactly. Well, the Mariners aced up 2 out of 3 from Seattle in that series in April. That was in the Great Northwest. As look, the A's right now, you got to play well against your own division. In that three-game set, the A's won 6-4 in the opener. They ended up winning 5-2 in the second game. It lost in a heartbreaker, that Josh Naylor walk-off, as the Mariners scored a run in the ninth to defeat the A's by a final score of 5-4. But the A's have played well against their own division this year.
4: Yeah, they have. They're 11-5 in their division this year so far, and that's great because, you know, sometimes you can get to the point where it's a tiebreaker, but you know, it doesn't happen a lot, but it's still more of a psychological thing, I think, than anything else. And go out and put it to these guys and take it to them, Seve. You got a great or Savali. You got all kinds of things to work with this offense that has some holes in it, and I think Savali's can exploit that tonight.
5: Well, it's 65 degrees, so a little bit cooler. The wind will be a factor. I mean, the flags are blowing, the trees are swaying out there. So this could be very interesting with pop-ups and fly balls in the outfield.
4: Yeah, it is. It's always interesting, especially if you go down first base. You know what that's like, Johnny. That first baseline and going out to short right field on pop-ups is like the Bermuda Triangle. Anything can happen on baseballs. We've seen it happen too many times here.
5: No question. Well, J.P. Crawford to lead things off. It'll be Crawford, Rodriguez, and Naylor defensively for the A's. Nick Kurtz at first base. Second baseman is Jeff McNeil with Darryl Hernandez at short. Zach Gelof's over at third. With Tyler Soderstrom in left, Henry Bolte in center, Carlos Cortez in right, doing the catching, Shea Langeliers, and on the hill, the right hitter, the veteran Aaron Savali, 5-1, 3.31 ERA, as J.P. Crawford will lead things off. Umpires for the game tonight, Carlos Torres calling balls and strikes, Nate Tomlinson at first, Mark Wagner at second, Bruce Dreckman is over at third. A's wearing the white jerseys, Athletics in cursive writing across the front of the jerseys. Of course, the green and gold trim. Mariners wearing the blue tops with the gray pants. White letters and numbers. The first pitch in there for a strike. See, 68 degrees at first pitch. Count is nothing and one. Crawford, left-handed hitter, the 0-1 pitch. That misses high with a cutter. And it's 1-1. So the A's 10-12 here at the home ballpark, 17-14 on the road. In with the bag at third is Gelof, about 25 feet off the line. Has the 1-1 pitch that misses outside. 2-1. As far as Savali is concerned, his last start against the Angels had a no decision. 5 innings, 5 hits, and 5 runs. He walked 2 and struck out 2. Is a 2-1 pitch, breaking ball in there for a strike. It's now 2-2.
4: You'd like to see Savali just really attack the strike zone on this club that has really been subpar this year on the offensive side of it. So we'll see how Aaron gets off the mark here.
5: Yeah, Crawford 197 in the month of May as the pitch is swung on and fouled back. Remains a 2-2. You got to give J.P. Crawford a lot of credit. The Colt Emerson comes in to play short, and he volunteered. He said, look, I want to be a Mariner for life. I want to play third base. He's kind of taken the kid under his wing. He said, you're the shortstop of the future. I'm going to play third base. I will be happy to play third base for this club. Here's the 2-2 pitch. That misses high. Now 3-2.
4: And you love that teamwork and that camaraderie to help each other out and, you know, make that transition a little smoother.
5: For sure. Crawford 2-for-13 in that series in April up at T-Mobile against the Athletics. Center fielder Bolte shaded 5 steps toward left center. The 3-2 pitch, that swung on and missed. Down he goes. Got him on the cutter. So Crawford strikes out, one away, and that'll bring up the center fielder, Julio Rodriguez.
4: It was a great pitch right there by Aaron Savali. He got so much confidence in all of his pitches, can go to the secondary stuff in a vital situation like that or when he's behind on the count.
5: Looks like a big crowd on hand here tonight.
4: No, we're going to be packed tonight, John.
5: For sure. Rodriguez 6 for his last 16 as he takes a cutter for a strike, and it's nothing in one. Rodriguez was 6 for 12 in that series against the A's in April. He's hitting 260, 9 homers, 23 driven. He's been a notoriously slow starter as the 0-1 pitch. That misses, one ball and one strike. Awfully tough hitter.
4: Oh, yeah. This guy, he's got all the tools, no question about it. But I think it's great to throw him that off-speed or that secondary pitch on the first one because he's looking fastball.
5: There's a 1-1 pitch. That swung on and missed on the fastball at 89. It's 1-2.
4: And Aaron Civale, his fastball at 89, Johnny, that plays up to 94, 95 because the secondary stuff is so good.
5: He's done a great job for the A's this year. In that start against the Angels, we said, and they got on him in that first. They scored. They had 3 home runs in the first 2 innings of that game. As Soler got him, Adell did, as did Josh Lowe. Pitch swung on and missed. He struck him out. Got him on the cutter. So back-to-back strikeouts for Civale. Strikes out Crawford and Rodriguez. 2 down. And that'll bring up the first baseman, Josh Naylor.
4: It was a great pitch right there by Civale. You see him climb the ladder right here. That's a tough pitch to hit up around your clavicle. That's the area you want to kind of lay off that and go for another pitch, but Aaron's great at that.
5: Here is Naylor. Naylor, 246, 5 homers, 23 driven. And he takes a strike, nothing to one this first inning, by the way. Brought to you by Golden State Lumber and Showrooms, or the premier inventory across the Bay Area, Sacramento, and Stockton. Just the start of things. Civale. The leg kick and the 0-1. That swung on hard, ball one off pass McNeil and into right center for a base hit. Over to cut it off, Cortez taking the wide turn, but holding there at first is Naylor. So Naylor's been a hot hitter in the month of May, hitting right around the 300 mark. Got off to a terrible start. And he's starting to swing a much hotter bat. And here's Randy Arozarena. By the way, this copyrighted broadcast presented by Authority of the Athletics may not be reproduced or retransmitted in any form, and the accounts and descriptions of this game may not be disseminated without the express written consent of the Athletics. Here's Randy Arozarena, 292, 5 homers, and driven in 27 runs. Grumble up the middle and through for a base hit. Naylor will go to second base. Arozarena gets one through the hole. First and second, 2 outs for Luke Raley. Not wasting any time.
4: No, that was a ball right there that just was what you call a C and I. I mean, that ball just didn't have much on it, but enough real estate to just crawl through the center of the diamond for a base hit. Now you got to concentrate and get this guy right now because you don't want this thing to let him get on the scoreboard and then and you kind of start to think about things in the past.
5: Luke Raley, 265, 10 homers, 27 driven in. As the right-hander Civale at the belt and out of the plate in the pitch. That's a breaking ball that misses, 1 ball and no strikes. The A's kind of hovering around that 500 mark for a while. Mariners have lost 6 of their last 10 ball games. 1-0 the count. Here's the 1-0 pitch. That's hit foul down the left field line. It's slicing on Soderstrom. And Soderstrom actually in fair territory makes the catch. Thought it was destined for the stands, but Soderstrom making that catch. About 15 feet to the left field foul line. The inning is over. No runs, 2 hits, 2 left. We're through half an inning. It's the Mariners nothing, and the A's are coming up.
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5: We go to the bottom of the first. Cortez, Kurtz, and Langoliers will be the hitters. No score in the game as Luis Castillo will be piggybacked by Bryce Miller. Last time Bryce Miller started, Castillo piggybacked Miller. So here is Cortez, 350, five homers and 17 driven in. He just keeps hitting and hitting. Carlos, four for his last 10. 11th appearance, 10th start for Castillo, 1-5, 6.41. Delivers the first pitch at the knees for a strike, and it's nothing to one. Defensively for the Mariners, Josh Naylor's hit first base, Cole Young at second. It's J.P. Crawford at short, and the third baseman is Colt Emerson, the rookie. Here's the 0-1 pitch. That misses high and away. One ball, one strike. Randy Arozarena in left, Julio Rodriguez in center, Luke Raley in right. Johnny Parada doing the catching, and the right-hander Luis Castillo on the hill. Here's the pitch. That's taken outside, and it's now 2-1.
4: Had a chance to talk to Carlos before the game a little bit. He's got that look in his eye. I mean, he is hitterish.
5: He really is, and it's just the way he's done it, too, right?
4: Special hitter.
5: Used the entire field. Here's the 2-1 pitch. That swung on and popped up. Foul territory, third base side. Emerson moving over. Will he run out of the room? He will. And it's now two balls and two strikes on Carlos Cortez. Perfect example of it, Saxy. It's the home run over the right field wall in the first inning, and then in the ninth inning, he goes the other way. Yeah. Dunks one into left field.
4: Yeah, that's what professional hitters do. They take what the pitcher gives them. And Carlos understands it. And he's in a great frame right now. He's not thinking. He's just seeing the ball and hitting it.
5: I like how you said hitterish. I love that. Here's the 2-2 pitch to Carlos. That's taken a little high. Now three balls and two strikes. Game number 54 will be exactly at the 1/3 mark of the season after the game tonight. Rodriguez shaded five steps toward left center as the pitch that misses outside. Ball four. So Cortez is aboard as he walks. And Nick Kurtz will be the hitter. Kurtz with that on-base streak at 47. He'll pass Jimmy Fox if he gets on base tonight. Incredible. 47 consecutive games reaching base safely. He's hitting 290 now. Eight homers, 37 driven in, 12 hits in his last 26 at-bats. Goes on and on. As the right-hander of the plate and the pitch to Kurtz, that's taken for a strike. First pitch, fastball at 95. It's nothing and one.
4: You look at the arsenal for Luis Castillo. He only throws his changeup about 12.5% of the time. That's really been something that's morphed into more of a fastball pitcher. It used to be a lot more changeups, which was a really good pitch for him.
5: He's had to adjust now. The 0-1 pitch misses high 1-1. Doesn't have the stuff that he had when he first came up, but he has it up here, right?
4: He does.
5: Smart.
4: He's a very experienced guy. He's a competitor. He can still bring it up there at 95, but the difference maker for him was always that great, great changeup. But he's learned that they sit on that pitch and start to eliminate it, and so now he just has to work more of his arsenal.
5: No score,
4: you
5: bottom of the first.
4: Changes.
5: Yep, exactly. And you know, with this Mariners team, is the 1-1 pitch. The ground ball on the right side, fielded by the second baseman Young. The second base for one, that's all they get. They get the 4-6 put out on Cortez. As Kurt's safe at first, and that'll bring up the catcher, Shea Langoliers. Look, they have six starters, and they have to figure out what they're going to do. They've been using the, you know, guys, you know, you have Castillo starting, but you're going to have Bryce Miller piggybacking. They did it the other way last time.
4: And it didn't work out too good.
5: It didn't. So they're going to have to find a way. They're going to have to figure it out, and Castillo might be the odd man out. As the right-hander delivers pitch to Shea, is fouled back to the screen, nothing and one. They do have a period where they're going to play a ton of games in a row without a day off. They may go with a six-man rotation for a little while.
4: That's true. And you see that pitch right there for Shea. That pitch was middle in, and you see him have that kind of a, not a late hack, but a kind of a gearing that thing to right field. There's a huge hole there between first and second.
5: Right-hander delivers pitch, misses inside, almost hit Shea. And the count on Langoliers is now one ball and one strike. Just the start of things. Bottom of the first, no score. Kurtz at first base. Jay 305, 12 homers and 27 driven in. Naylor, he's holding on Kurtz as Castillo to the plate. Luis delivers the pitch. That swung on a miss on that slider. And it's one ball and two strikes.
4: And this weekend, Johnny, that wind, those flags were blowing straight out to right field. And now tonight, they're just howling to left field. That shows you how fast this can turn around in this ballpark.
5: It really can. Wind has been a factor for a couple of games A's have had here at this ballpark this year. They go on the right side for Langoliers as Kurtz takes his lead. And Castillo comes set. Now the 1-2 pitch misses high. And it's two balls and two strikes. By the way, the Astros threw baseball's first no-hitter. And that was today. Tatsuya Imai worked six hitless frames as the pitch is swung on and lifted. A little pop-up going out for it. Young, the second baseman, battling the wind. He makes the catch. 20 feet from the right field foul line and 15 feet behind the dirt. And there are two away. A little pop-up to the second baseman, two down. Here's Brent Rooker, the designated hitter. So it was Imai followed by Stephen Oker and Alimber Santa. So combined no-hitter. Stephen Oker does the most appearances at this ballpark in the history of this ballpark at Sutter Elk Park. But he combined with the two Astro pitchers to throw baseball's first no-hitter this year as the Astros won again. They shut out the Rangers 4-0. Here's the pitch. That swung on a miss. It's nothing and one. Rooker 199 with seven homers, 25 driven in. Bottom of the first, no score.
4: And obviously the Astros is another team that you absolutely can't take for granted.
5: No, you can't. I mean, they came into play 3.5 games back in the wild card, and they were struggling before this week. Here's the pitch. That's in there for a strike. And it's now nothing and two. Yeah, the Astros, they've now won four straight, and they're 24-31. 0-2 the count on Rooker. As Kurtz takes his lead in the 0-2 pitch, that misses down and away with a slider. One ball and two strikes. When the way it's bunched up in the American League right now, it's anybody's guess, right?
4: This division for the West is wide open. There's no question. I don't think anybody's going to run away and hide from this.
5: Yeah.
4: So.
5: 1-2 on Rooker. Bottom of the first, no score. As Castillo, the right-hander to the plate in the pitch. That swung on and missed. Down he goes. Got him on the fastball at 96. So Castillo picks up his first strikeout. No runs. A walk, one left. We're through an inning. Mariners and A's. No score.
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5: We go to the top half of the second inning. No score in the game. Thanks for joining us on this Monday night. Memorial Day observed, as Cole Young will lead things off against Savali. Young, Canzone, and Pareda as the right-hander delivers in the pitch. That's in there for a strike, and it's nothing and one. Cole Young, 3 for his last 22, hitting 241 overall. 3 homers, 26 driven in as Savali delivers in the pitch. That's taken outside, and it's 1-1. I'm curious, if you would have been playing with the ABS system, how would you have been discipline-wise with the challenging? Here's the 1-1 pitch. Breaking ball in there for a strike, and it's 1-2.
4: I would have tightened it up a bit as far as my approach, because I more not an absolute free swinger, but I was very aggressive at the plate. I would make the zone a little bit tighter, because I think I could draw a lot more walks that way.
5: Here's the 1-2 pitch. That swung on, popped up, foul out of play left side.
4: You know what I like about what Savali's doing tonight, too, is, you know, he's getting strike one. I know some of the counts, you know, he's gone a little deeper, but at least he's getting strike one, and that's a great sign.
5: Right-hander looks in. He's out of a windup. Here's the 1-2 pitch to Cole Young. That's fouled back to the screen. Remains at 1-2. Good crowd on hand on this Monday night. Remember, night game tomorrow, day game Wednesday, off day Thursday. Then the Yankees in town for 3. Friday, Saturday, and Sunday should be fun. As the 1-2 pitch from Savali, off speed, swung on and foul back. It remains at 1-2. It's been kind of puzzling with the Mariners, Saxie. Look at this team, and you see the pitching they have and starting pitching, the bullpen they have. But again, offensively, they've been in such a funk as a club. And even though Naylor's starting to hit now and Arozarena is hitting, it's been frustrating for Dan Wilson's club. The 1-2 pitch swung on and foul back.
4: And you know, it's not just one guy.
5: Yeah.
4: It's not just because Cal Raleigh is not. I mean, you got to have a great, you know, supporting cast and teammate throughout. But he does carry a lot of the load for this team. And as he goes, some people say, so do the Mariners.
5: Yeah.
4: So we'll see how this all pans out.
5: Here's the 1-2 pitch to Cole Young. That's misses outside. Close pitch. For a moment there, that Carlos Torres is going to ring him up. 2-2 the count.
4: Shea's been really good with the challenges, too.
5: He has. Well off the line at third is Geloff as the right-hander's 2-2 pitch. That swung on and popped up. Zach Geloff drifting the outfield grass, battling the wind, makes the catch. And there is one away. So Young pops up to the third baseman, one down. That will bring up Dominic Canzone, the designated hitter. This second inning brought to you by California Community Colleges. So here's Canzone, 236, 4 homers, and 19 driven in. Canzone, a left-handed hitter. Again, well off the line is Geloff, playing with a shortstop. Normally would be playing. Renee's up the middle. Breaking ball misses low. 1-1 and no strikes.
4: Kind of reminiscent right now of this lineup in the outfield is when Nick Kurtz laid down a great bunt. I mean, this is a great time to do it right now.
5: Oh, he placed it perfectly down that third base line. Runner on first, nobody out at that time. Pitch in there for a strike.
4: Sorry, Johnny, but if I'm up to bat and I have that big of a hole over there, I'm bunting twice a game. Really, what's the difference? You line one to right or bunt it your way on?
5: It's line drive in the box score, right? The 1-1 pitch, that misses. And it's now 2-1. So 2 balls and 1 strike on Canzone. From the top of the second, no score. Right-hander to the plate. Here's the 2-1 pitch. That's a chopper toward the second baseman. Moving to his right, against the plate. McNeil plants, throws, and gets him. And there are 2 away. So 2 outs in the second. That'll bring up the former Athletic Johnny Pareda.
4: Yeah, this infield set up the way it is. I mean, it looks like there's some huge holes in here, you know, especially when the left-handers come up because they're so far off the line. But they continue to try to slash right through it.
5: There's Pareda back in the big leagues. Pareda, 30 years old. He takes a strike. It's nothing and one. Johnny from San Juan, Venezuela. 4-for-20 with Seattle this year. Last year, split time with the A's and the Twins. He had 40 at-bats for the Athletics. 7-for-40. It's in there for a strike. And it's quickly nothing and two on Pareda.
4: Savali's got a good cadence going tonight. Nice rhythm. Getting the ball and going.
5: Yeah, not wasting too much time, right? He's on the Far first base side of the rubber. We're in a scoreless game, top of the second. Savali, the leg kick and the 0-2 pitch. Raking also on line drive, caught the shoe tops by Geloff, the third baseman. The inning is over. So 1-2-3, second inning for Aaron Savali. We're through an inning and a half, no score.
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5: We go to the bottom of the second, no score in the game, as Tyler Soderstrom will lead things off for the Athletics against Luis Castillo. Castillo, 85-89 lifetime, 3.64 ERA, has over 1,500 strikeouts. He is 33 years old. It's to Soderstrom taking low, one ball and no strikes. Again, the A's took two out of three at T-Mobile in April. You have 13 games against teams in your own division. As the 1-0 pitch. That's a slider, misses away, and it's now 2-0 on Soderstrom. And Pareda's
21: got to challenge the call of ball.
5: Pareda's going to challenge. So Johnny Pareda challenging the ball call, and he is going to win.
21: Counts 1-1.
5: So Mariners have two remaining challenges left. It's now 1-1 instead of 2-0. A backdoor slider caught the edge. Soderstrom, 205 homers, 24 driven in. As the pitch is taken down and away with a changeup, and it's now 2-1.
4: You like to see Soderstrom kind of gear himself more to left center field like he was doing in practice today, and he was really rifling the ball to left center.
5: 2-1 pitch. That's a little pop fly down the left line. Might be trouble. Long way to come for Rosarena, but he's going to make the catch. And there is one away. Let's pause while we have a moment for station identification on A's Cast and the A's Radio Network. Steve Sachs and Ken Korak and Chris Townsend, Judy Babbitt, Jenny Kabnar, and Chris Carey. Johnny Dosko with you from Sutter Elf Park as the pitch is taken low, one ball and no strikes. Henry Bolte, the hitter. Bolte, 286, no homers, four driven in, right-handed batter. He with the bag at third, just about 6 feet off the line is Cole Emerson as the 1-0 pitch. That's taken for a strike, and it's 1-1. And Emerson, he will be the starting shortstop for the Mariners in the future. Playing third base today. J.P. Crawford at short today. Now backing up several steps is Emerson as the 1-1 pitch. That's a little chopper on the right side. Charging it is Young. Cole will make the play and flip it over to first, and there are two away. So 4-3 on the put out. Five straight retired by Castillo. That'll bring up Jeff McNeil.
4: Tell you what, Polte can really fly. I love it when he runs down the base. Baseline like that, just on a regular ground ball or a pop-up, he's still putting on the jets. I'd love to see
5: that.
4: Give
5: you a hard 90 every time.
4: Give me a hard 90 every time.
5: Even those routine plays, he he can almost beat him out. Like, his speed is...
4: Makes that infield look up a little bit quicker.
5: For sure. Here's McNeil as McNeil takes low. 1-0. No score in the ballgame. We're in the bottom of the second inning. Luis Castillo, he's in his 10th year in the big leagues. Former Red is the 1-0 pitch. That's hit foul, left side out of play. And it's 1-1 on McNeil. A's won yesterday 5-2, avoiding the sweep. Medina was the opener, and then Lopez pitched really well in that game yesterday.
4: Jacob, he absolutely did.
5: 1-1 pitch. That's fouled back on a fastball. It's 1-2.
4: And in this era now of baseball where, you know, 4.2 ERA, oh, that's really good, you know.
5: Yeah.
4: Castillo, in his 10 years, he's sitting on an ERA of 3.64. That's pretty darn good.
5: See how good he's been, no question. 1-2 the count. Castillo, the leg kick on the 1-2 pitch. That swung on and smacked into center field for a base hit. So McNeil picks up the first hit for the A's on this night. And that will bring up the third baseman, Zach Geloff.
4: Boy, that's a pretty swing. That is a beautiful swing. He's just able to track the ball well. That was a changeup. And he wasn't fooled at all. He waits until that ball's out of that pitcher's hand. His head straight down, hits up that stiff front side, and he's... You hardly ever see Jeff McNeil way out in front.
5: No question. I mean, he uses the entire field. That one to straight really center field. Here is Zach Geloff.
4: That's why he won a batting title.
5: For sure. Geloff, right-handed hitter, is the pitch that misses down and away with the first pitch sinker. And it's one ball and no strikes. Zach at 228, six homers, and 17 driven in. The second baseman, Young, shaded just about straight up the middle. Huge hole on the right side for Geloff. Naylor holding on McNeil. Now backing up a couple of steps is Emerson at third. Here's the pitch. That's taken for a strike on a slider. And it's 1-1 on Zach. A's had 10 hits in the game yesterday in their 5-2 win. They used six pitchers. As Castillo comes set, the right-hander to the plate, the 1-1 pitch. That's taken inside. With a sinker now, two balls and one strike.
4: Zach Geloff is one of those, you know, guys that just never quits. I mean, look at the kind of year he's having. Some people thought he was done and, you know, he's going to have to move on, but nope, he's changed a lot of minds this year.
5: There's a 2-1 pitch. That's taken for a strike. And Zach's going to challenge. Zach didn't like it. He thought it was in.
21: Might have challenged the call of strike.
5: Or he might have thought it was up. He just didn't like it. So Zach's going to challenge. And he's going to be wrong. He
21: loses confirmed the challenge.
5: Just did catch the edge. Barely caught it, and it's now 2-2, and the A's have one challenge left. Well, you can tell the way he felt, the way he
4: had to move out of the way. But
5: 2-2 the count on Geloff as McNeil takes the lead at first. And the right-hander over to first to keep an eye on McNeil, and Jeff gets back. No runs, two hits for the Mariners. No runs, one hit for the A's. We're in the bottom half of the second inning. And now Emerson, he's about 20 feet behind the bag, 10 feet off the line. Here's the pitch. That swung on and missed. He got him on the fastball at 96. So Geloff strikes out. Second strikeout for Castillo. No runs, one hit, a man left. We're through two. It's the A's nothing and the Mariners nothing.
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5: We go to the top of the third, no score in the game. As Colt Emerson, who was 4 for 4 in the game yesterday, was 2 for his first 17, and he's now 6 for 21. Emerson, the hitter, after Savali retired the side in order in the second inning. Emerson batting from the left side is the pitch. That's taken high, one ball and no strikes. So Emerson, Crawford, Rodriguez here in the top half of the third inning. Packed house here at Sutter Health Park. Here's the 1-0 pitch. Breaking ball of beauty in there for a strike. And it's 1-1 on Emerson. So, didn't say really a breakout game. He's just getting going. Colt Emerson just got called up from Tacoma as the pitch is taken low and inside. And the count, 2 balls and 1 strike. So a four-hit game for the youngster, the Ohio native. There's the 2-1 pitch to Emerson. That's taken outside now, 3-1. Just 20 years old.
4: Oh, yeah. This guy's got a huge future. He's a first-round pick out of John Glenn High School in New Concord, Ohio.
5: There's the 3-1 pitch. That's taken outside. He lost him ball four. So leadoff walk to Emerson. And that will bring up J.P. Crawford, the shortstop. I mean, the berm area is packed on this Memorial Day. The trees are swaying. I mean, the wind is really howling now.
4: Yeah. You know, growing up in this town, Johnny, I never remember being so windy all the time.
5: Really?
4: Yeah, not this bad.
5: Here is J.P. Crawford, 1 for his last 19, left-handed hitter. Former Philly prospect as he takes a little bit low, maybe 1 ball and no strikes. Into the grass at third is Geloff. Crawford now 2 for 14 against A's pitching this year. He's hitting 197 overall. He's been struggling. Open stance from the left side as Salai, and no, not in time. Close play at first. And he throws over to check on Emerson. Colt gets back. 1-0 the count on Crawford. Just 31 hits on the year for JP. McNeil and Hernandez in double play depth as the right-hander comes set. And Savali to the plate, the pitch. That's taken low. And the count now 2 balls and no strikes. Julio Rodriguez, the on-deck hitter. 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That's taken high now. 3 balls and no strikes. So Savali's going to 3-0 here on J.P. Crawford. Here's the pitch. That's taken for a strike, 3-1. Savali did pitch against the Mariners on the 22nd of April in Seattle. No decision, 5 1/3, 6 hits and 3 runs. Walked 1, struck out 5. Been consistently going 5 innings for the A's this year. As the 3-1 pitch is in there for a strike. Outside edge, now 3-2.
4: Great pitch right there by Savali. You know, in that situation, Crawford's looking to what they call keyhole. He's looking for a pitch right down the middle of the plate. Savali gave him something on the edge.
5: Well, we'll see if Emerson takes off here. 3 balls, 2 strikes. Nobody out.

0: be hitting. And
1: just let him sleep there.
0: Right?
1: And that's the thing. Let him stay there.
0: Right hander comes set, 3-2 pitch. That swung on and lifted to center field. Bolte now backing up with the wind and makes the catch. And there is one where you can see Bolte battling the elements there, battling the sun and the wind. And
1: he really played that great. That ball was knuckling or doing something up there. And Bolte took that like he was a defensive back in a football game. You're kind of trying to read the receiver. Is he going to cut? Is he going to go straight to the post? What's he going to do? And he was kind of in that great athletic position. And, man, he played that ball very well. Not as easy as it looked.
0: No, exactly. Here's Julio Rodriguez, struck out swinging in the first inning, 0 for 1. No score in the game, top of the third. Julio swings and misses at the curveball at 74 miles an hour, and it's nothing and one. Rodriguez struck out swinging in the first. 6 hits in his last 17 at-bats. Julio, 259 on the year. 375 lifetime hitter against Savali. His right-hander over the first swipe tag, but back in safely is Colt Emerson.
1: Savali's going to try to develop some new momentum now. He had the momentum going early, then he got behind a couple hitters, walked Emerson to start the inning. Now he's looking to kind of reestablish what he had going in the first and second inning.
0: It's Emerson, Hancock, and Luis Severino tomorrow. Here's the 0-1 pitch. That's chased and missed. Another curveball. And it's nothing in two. On Wednesday, some day baseball. It'll be the right-hander Logan Gilbert, left-hander Jeffrey Springs. 12:05 start Wednesday. Saxie and I'll have that game for you. Big hole on the right side for Rodriguez as Colt Emerson takes his lead in the pitch. That swung on line drive, base hit over the outstretched glove of the leaping McNeil. Rounding second base and getting to third is Emerson. The Mariners now have first and third with one out. So Rodriguez, a sharp single the other way. And now first and third, one out for Josh Naylor.
1: And that's really about the first hard pitch that he's seen. It was a hard cutter that was like middle away. And he hit it exactly how you're supposed to.
0: So now first and third, one out for Naylor, who's singled in the first inning. And Naylor's starting to swing a hotter bat. He's hitting 250 now. See, when the A's saw Naylor, Saxie, I mean, he was really struggling at the plate.
1: Yeah, he's really come on the last month.
0: Has the breaking ball in there for a strike.
1: And gotten some big hits for this club as well.
0: Yeah, Naylor, he was 10 for his first 46. Here's the 0-1 pitch instead of throw over to first, and back in safely is Rodriguez. But Naylor did have 3 hits and 5 at-bats in the final game of that 3-game set, including the walk-off hit in the 9th inning. Mm-hmm. He was 0 for 2 in the middle game. He was 3 for 4 in the first game. He got hot against the A's. Here's the 0-1 pitch instead of throw it to first. So it's the second disengagement as Rodriguez able to get in there safely. 0-1 on Josh Naylor. Tag from Kurtz on the leg of Julio. Savali comes set. Now the pitch, that's taken inside to Josh Naylor. And it's now 1-1. No score, top half of the third inning. A's come in 10-12 at home, 17-14 on the road. And Savali delivers in the pitch. That swung on, bounced to short, might be two, scooping it up, and now going to second for one, on to first, and they throw it high. The throw is high from McNeil. Grenades had a little trouble clipping it to the second baseman. So it goes 6-4 on the putout. Scoring is Emerson. It's a 1-0 Mariner lead.
1: Yeah, this one was a little unfortunate. He had some trouble getting it out of his glove, but I think McNeil had a little more time than he thought. With the, you see, at the point where he kind of came across the bag and kind of threw off balance, I think if he stayed and planted that right foot and threw it from that position, he had a better
0: chance.
1: That's
0: a good point. I think he had more time than he thought. And Hernandez did have a little trouble getting it out of his glove. So it's going to be an RBI for Naylor. His 24th of the year. Goes 6-4 on the putout. Scoring is Emerson. It's 1-0 Seattle. The hitter is Randy Arozarena. With a runner on first and 2 outs. as the pitch is swung on, a fly ball in the right center field gap.

0: on the move. Cortez, long way to go. He can't get it. It two offs the wall, goes past Cortez, rounding third base. Naylor, they'll wave him home. He's going to come in and score on a double from a Rosarena, and it's now 2-0 Seattle. So Rosarena picks up his 23rd RBI of the year as Naylor scores on his double. It's the 15th double of the year for Rosarena. And it's a 2-0 ball. He's got a hanging breaking ball.
1: Yeah, Rosarena just picked on a hanging breaking ball. It was middle out, and he hit it right where he threw it. You know, hit that ball hard to right center field, drive that hanger, and he hit it with some authority. He might have got a little bit aided by the wind as that wind is kind of pushing that ball a little bit to center. I thought Carlos had a pretty good beat on it and with a chance to get it off the bat, but it kind of stayed more true to center field.
0: And Naylor has more speed than you think for a big man. That mound visit, Scott Emerson going out, brought to you by Granite Expo, Grand Slam Savings with 10 Northern California locations, GraniteExpo.com. And here is Luke Raley, who flied out to Soderstrom in left field in the first inning, 0-for-1. 2-0 Seattle here in the top half of the third. Big two-out RBI double for Rosarena, his second hit of the night. Raley, left-handed hitter. As Savali delivers in the pitch, that swung on, a drive to right field, going back is Cortez at the track, at the wall, and it's gone. The 11th home run of the year for Luke Raley. And it's a 4-0 ball game. There are some Mariner fans here, and they're saying, Luke, and it's a 4-0 ball game, a two-run shot for Luke Raley. And this damage coming with two outs. Here is Cole Young, the second baseman. It's a four-run third for the Mariners. As Savali to the plate, and the pitch is swung on and fouled away. Left side out of play.
1: Raley got himself a hanging slider. Ball didn't have much tilt to it. He was supposed to kind of bury that one, and it stayed up about thigh high, and he hit it hard.
0: His first, a ground ball inside first and down the line past the diving Kurtz. Young rounding first, and he'll get to second base. It's a double for Cole Young. Just did get past Kurtz and down the line. So four hits in the inning, and for Cole Young, that's his 10th double of the year. I'm going to say for Raley, that was his first hit against the A's this year. And here's Dominic Canzone, the eighth man to bat in the inning. Good effort by the big man. No chance to get it. And here is Canzone, who grounded out to the second baseman, McNeil, in the second inning, 0-for-1. Canzone, left-handed hitter. And Savali checks second, out of the plate in the pitch. That swung on, fly ball to deep right field, going back, Cortez at the wall, and this ball is gone. Dominic Canzone with his fifth home run of the year, RBIs 20 and 21, and all of a sudden it's 6-0 Mariners.
1: Wow.
0: You get the ball into the air to right field, and it's got a chance. Here's Johnny Pareda, the ninth man to bat in the inning. As Savali delivers in the pitch, that's hit foul toward the Mariner dugout. The Mariners have been in this offensive funk.
1: They woke up tonight.
0: Woke up in the third inning of this game. 6-0 Seattle. And the double, the two doubles and two homers coming with two outs. Breaking ball in there for a strike. And it's nothing and two.
1: And that pitch Savali had thrown Canzone is kind of where he wanted it. Canzone's more typically a low ball hitter. That ball was up, but it was out over the plate. And if you want to get that ball up, you're going to get it in a little bit more than that pitch.
0: Here's the 0-2 to Pareda. Breaking ball. It's served into right field for a base hit. So Pareda picks up the hit, and the Mariners have batted around. So that's five consecutive hits. And see if the A's get somebody up in that bullpen. So here is Emerson, who led off this inning with a walk. And Emerson, he's the 10th man to bat in the inning. He walked and scored here in the third, and now Langelier's going out there.
1: Tell you what, Johnny, I don't know how Parada hit that ball. That was a big, breaking, busting curveball that broke about 4 feet. It was a foot outside, and he still hit it.
0: Yeah,
1: Parada. That is just something.
0: Parada brings a lot of positive energy into the clubhouse. He's been a backup guy. You know, he's been a AAA guy for a long time. Got to the big leagues 7 or 8 years into his minor league career. But very good for a clubhouse. And they were going crazy in the dugout when he picked up that hit. So here is Emerson. Emerson walked and scored here in the third, as we said. Jack Perkins, the right-hander, beginning to loosen up in the bullpen for the Athletics. Emerson, left-handed hitter. As Aaron Savali, the right-hander, comes set. And the pitch to Emerson, breaking ball, misses. And it's one ball and no strikes. Again, Emerson was 2 for 17 and then 4 for 4 yesterday. So 6 for 21 in his big league career. Yeah, Savali delivers in the pitch. That misses outside. And it's two balls and no strikes. Savali comes set and out of the plate in the pitch. That's taken for a strike. And it's now 2-1. Kurtz holding on Parada. As the right-hander of the plate in the pitch, that's swung on, foul back, left side of the screen. And it's now two balls and two strikes. Cortez still shielding the sun with his glove. Just about a couple of minutes away from not having to worry about it anymore. And Bolte, same thing. Bolte still in the sun. 2-2 the count. Savali, he's at 62 pitches on the night. Here's the 2-2 pitch. That swung on. Fly ball to left field. Soderstrom coming up, and he'll make the catch, and the inning is mercifully over. But 10 men sent to the plate, 6 runs with the benefit of 6 hits, a walk and 1 left through 2.5. It's the Mariners 6 and the A's nothing.
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0: We go to the bottom of the third. It's a 6-0 Seattle lead. As Darryl Hernandez will lead things off, Hernandez, Cortez, Kurtz, 9-1-2 to base Castillo. As Luis pitching with a 6-run lead, delivers a strike, and it's 0-1. Darryl, 258, a homer and 7 driven in. Coaching at first, Ryan Christensen. Over third is Bobby Crosby. As Castillo delivers in the pitch, that's foul back to the screen. And the count is 0-2 on Hernandez. A couple of strikeouts for Castillo in this game. Came in with an ERA close to 6.5. Well off the line at first is Naylor. As Luis Castillo, the leg kick in the 0-2. That swung on a little pop fly, shallow right field coming up for Raley. Still coming up, and it's going to fall in for a base. Now it goes past him, and Hernandez going to second base with a double. Wow. And we'll see if that's singly nine or a double.
1: Oh, that's a double. And that's so, the Bermuda Triangle.
0: It is. That wind down there, very difficult to play down that right field line. So a double for Hernandez. That's his second double of the year. And the wind that time kind of blowing in, really a no chance. And it bounces past him. Here's Cortez, who walked in the first inning.
1: Obviously, Johnny, long way to go right now. Hey, get this guy over and get this guy in and start to chip away at this lead.
0: Well, time was called there. What happened there? Maybe Cortez called time. A's with their second hit with that double by Hernandez. Cortez, 4 for his last 10. He walked in the first inning. 350 on the year. 5 homers and 17 driven in. Left-handed hitter. As Castillo to the plate in the pitch. That's a slider for a strike. Inside edge. And it's nothing and one on Carlos. 43 hits on the year. OPS at 987. Right-hander to the plate in the pitch. That swung on and missed. Good changeup from the right-hander. He's got a good changeup.
1: That was a signature pitch. And he still got it. He's just mixed in a lot of others.
0: As you said, he doesn't throw it as much as
1: he used to.
0: Yeah.
1: But it's still an effective pitch. You see how far out in front he was on that pitch, Carlos.
0: 0-2 the count. Right-hander checks second. Now the 0-2 pitch. That misses high. 1 ball and 2 strikes. 6 runs, 8 hits for the Mariners. 2 hits for the A's. We're in the bottom of the third, which is brought to you by Pacific Drafting and Design, your trusted partner for professional drafting, design, and permit services in Sacramento and the surrounding areas. 1-2 pitch. That misses down. Checks the swing. Did he go? He did not, says the third base umpire over there. Was Bruce Dreckman.
1: You know, that's baseball for you, right, Johnny? I mean, you can play the worst offensive team in the American League. You got your best pitcher going for you, and they drop a 6-spot on you.
0: It's the big leagues. It's 2-2 pitch. That swung on. Fly ball to center field. Did pretty well going back. Rodriguez near the track, on the track. At the wall, leaps up and makes the catch as he bangs into the wall. Tagging is Hernandez. He'll get to third. Outstanding play by Julio Rodriguez, making the leaping catch as he banged into that center field wall. And there is one away.
1: And that had some aid by the wind, but this one had a chance to get now just a little bit off. And that was a great play by Rodriguez in center.
0: So runner on third, one out. And here is Nick Kurtz. He has that on-base streak going at 47. Left-handed hitter. As Castillo delivers in the pitch, that's taken outside. 1 ball and no strikes. He'll pass Jimmy Fox if he's able to reach base safely in this game. Hernandez creeps off that third base bag. Castillo comes setting out of the plate in the pitch. That's taken high and away. Now 2 balls and no strikes. 6-0 Mariners. We're in the bottom of the third. Rodriguez, the center fielder, shaded about 7 steps toward left center. As Castillo to the plate in the 2-0 pitch. That swung on him. His big cut on that fastball at 95. And it's 2-1. Kurtz in that game yesterday was 2-for-4 with a walk. Again, 12 hits.
1: They're playing Kurtz almost straight up in the infield and a little bit shade to left field in the outfield.
0: Yep. Kurtz called for his last 27. The 2-1 pitch, that misses. Now 3-1. On deck hitter Shea Langeliers. So 3-1 on Nick Kurtz. As Hernandez creeps off that third base bag. Castillo comes set. Now the 3-1 pitch misses high. And it reached 48. 48 consecutive games reaching base safely for Nick Kurtz.
1: Wow.
0: And that is second only to Mark McGwire.
1: Almost a third of the season getting on base every single game.
0: Yeah, the longest single season streak. You start time Mark McGwire for that. So that's in the same season, but overall, two seasons for McGuire to get 62. So he's 14 away from tying Mark McGuire all time. The A's, here's Langoliers as Shea swings and misses at a first pitch slider. And it's nothing when you think about how difficult that is. You played in the big leagues a long time. You're a five-time All-Star. You had a great career. But think about that. 48, he's 23 years old, 48 straight games reaching base safely. It's incredible.
1: It is amazing. What a feat.
0: Castillo delivers, and the pitch misses outside. And you talk about all the times you could take an 0-for-4, right?
1: Whittle that thing down by, dropping in a hit or a walk here and there. It makes it a lot better to let your average climb up, too. But he's got such a great command of that strike zone.
0: He does. 1-1 pitch. That swung on a miss. Now 1-2.
1: And he's, you very seldom see him, kind of stretch out that strike zone too much. He stays right there in the confines of that zone and is aggressive in that zone, and that's a mark of a good hitter.
0: No question. Kurtz at first, Hernandez at third. 1-2 the count as Castillo delivers the 1-2 pitch. That misses high and away. And it's 2 balls and 2 strikes. They could cut the deficit in half with one swing of the bat here. Popped up to the second baseman, Young, in the first inning, 0-for-1. Again, after this game, the A's will be 1/3 done with their season. Trying to move to 2 games over .500, move Seattle 3.5 back. Here's the 2-2 pitch. That swung on and missed. He got him on the four-seam fastball. So for Castillo, that's his third strikeout. 2 down, and here is Brent Rooker, the designated hitter.
1: We got a good fastball, and this thing was up and moving. That thing was off the plate, Johnny. It came back and got the outside part of the plate. Langoliers had a good cut at it, but a little giddy up on there.
0: Well, there's a reason this guy has almost 1,550 strikeouts in his career. Rooker, right-hand hitters. He takes a strike on the outside edge on the first pitch slider, and it's nothing and one. 53 pitches for Castillo, 31 strikes. 0-1 the count. Kurtz being held on by Naylor. He's at first and third, 2 outs as the pitch is swung on him. His big cut on that fastball at 96. It's nothing and 2 on Rooker.
1: He's had a lot of success tonight on that fastball, 95 plus. And notice where he's pitching that. That ball is all up around the letters. He's not putting anything around the knees or the waist. It's all up around the letters.
0: Rooker does have a home run against Castillo. 3-for-19 lifetime against the right-hander. Pitch is swung on and missed on a slider. Down he goes. So Castillo looking good. He struck out 4 as he gets back-to-back strikeouts on Langoliers and Rooker. No runs. A hit, a walk, and 2 left. We're through 3. It's the Mariners 6 and the Athletics nothing.
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0: Again, just to be clear, with Kurtz, that on-base streak, at 48. He tied McGuire for the longest single-season streak in A's history. As Savali delivers pitch to J.P. Crawford, swung a fly ball to deep center field, going back to center fielder Bolte at the wall, and it's gone. Crawford with a solo homer, his seventh of the year and his 18th RBI. The Mariners with their third home run of the game. It's now 7-0 Seattle. That's RBI number 18 for J.P. So for Savali, who allowed three home runs in his last start, that's six home runs in his last two starts. And here's Julio Rodriguez, who has struck out and singled one for two. Bolte thought he had a beat on it, just carried over the center field wall. Here is Rodriguez, right-hand hitter, as the pitch is taken for a strike, and it's nothing and one. Seven runs, nine hits for the Mariners. No runs, two hits for the A's.
1: And no doubt the ball is really gushing out there towards right center. Anything hit up in that wind is going to go.
0: 0-1 pitch. That's taken high and away. One ball and one strike.
1: Pitch to Crawford. Low and away fastball. Yeah. He went out and kind of hooked it to right center, and then that ball's taken off.
0: Julio, he is 7 for 14 against A's pitching this year. The 1-1 pitch. Bad misses, now 2-1. This top of the fourth brought to you by Golden State Lumber and Showrooms with the premier inventory across the Bay Area, Sacramento, and Stockton. 2-1 the count on Julio Rodriguez. Sitting 263 on the year. 2-1 pitch. That swung on, popped up down the first base line. Kurtz calling for it. Kurtz will make the catch for the out. Not an easy play with that win. So Kurtz makes the catch on the pop-up, one away, and that will bring up the first baseman, Josh Naylor.
1: Well, A's fans, June is heating up. Get ready for a massive month of baseball in West Sacramento as the A's host legendary rivals like the Pirates, Angels, and Dodgers. 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
0: Well, Josh Naylor takes a strike, and it's nothing and one. Naylor has singled in the first. He reached on the 6-4 fielder's choice and scored in the third. So Josh, 1 for 2. He is 7 for 13 against A's pitching as Naylor swings and pops it up. Geloff, the third baseman, battling the wind, makes the catch in foul territory, and there are two away. So 5F on your scorecard, two down in the fourth. And that will bring up the left fielder, Randy Arozarena. Arozarena has singled and doubled. He's 5 for 13 against A's pitching this year. Hitting right around the 300 mark in the month of May. As the pitch, that swung on a miss. Big cut by Arozarena. It's nothing and one.
1: Tell you what, these guys take some big, vicious cuts.
0: No question.
1: They are looking to put a charge into every ball. They're not so situational hitting here.
0: 0-1 pitch misses high. 1-1 Arozarena, played for Team Mexico in the WBC. For Savali, he's now over 70 pitches on the night. A's are trailing 7-0 here in the fourth as Savali, the leg kick in the 1-1 pitch. That's a little ground ball and one hop back to Savali. Will glove it, toss it over to Kurtz, and the inning is over. But they do get a run on the Crawford homer. A solo shot, one run, one in. Nobody left with 3.5. It's the Mariners 7 and the A's nothing.
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0: We go to the bottom of the fourth. The A's are trailing 7-0. Tyler Soderstrom will lead things off against the right-hander Luis Castillo. 7 runs, 9 hits for Seattle. No runs, 2 hits for the A's. Kind of a cooler night tonight. And Soderstrom takes a little high. 1 ball and no strikes. Talking baseball with Stephen Lewis Sachs, West Sacramento native. How about baseball in your backyard? Big league baseball. 1-0 pitch. Hard hit ball on 2 hops to the shortstop. Gobbling it up is Crawford. Slings it first. Throws it away. He threw it past Naylor. Oh, is that a break? So E6, a routine play. And that is E6. And Soderstrom is aboard. That's how these things start, Zach.
1: That's it. Give him a little bit of breathing room right there, and you never know what can happen. It's just like he tried to sidearm this ball, but it wasn't that close. It
0: wasn't close at all.
1: I've done that a few times. Hey, what's wrong with that?
0: Hey, remember?
1: Nothing wrong with that.
0: You talked about it. Here's Bolte. Bolte grounded out.
1: Okay, JP, we've all been there.
0: Bolte bounced out to the second baseman, Young in the second inning, 0-for-1. It's in there for a strike, nothing. Well, you know what I love about you? The first game we ever did together, we did a Rivercat game on TV, and before we were in the pregame, might have been in the first inning, as Castillo, the right-hander, delivers the 0-1 pitch, taken for a strike, nothing and two. You said, Johnny D, I want to talk right now about the throwing issue I had. You remember?
1: Yep.
0: You got right out in
1: sure
0: front
1: did.
0: Of it. That was so great.
1: Yep. About a 2.5-month terror it was in my life.
0: 0-2 on Bolte, middle infield and double play depth. Soderstrom takes the lead, the pitch.
1: You know, I was lucky, though, Johnny. There's more guys than you think that have that issue.
0: Yeah, yeah.
1: And I was able to conquer mine.
0: Yes.
1: And didn't change a position. And then when I went to the American League, I led the league in fielding at my position. So I went from that to...
0: to dominating defensively.
1: Yeah.
0: Exactly. Runner on first here with nobody out. The 1-2 pitch, that misses high. 2 balls, 2 strikes. You said it was like it was a confidence thing, right?
1: Oh, yeah. It was. Yeah. People say, oh, you got a mental block. No. It wasn't no mental block.
0: Yeah.
1: It was a lack. It was a loss of confidence. It was a temporary loss of confidence.
0: Do you remember, like, how it started?
1: Explicitly, I remember.
0: Okay.
1: So after the pitch.
0: Here's the 2-2 pitch. That is strike three called. So Bolte strikes out, and that is the 5th strikeout for Castillo. 1 away. Here's McNeil.
1: So I made an error on a ball thrown home that I probably shouldn't have thrown on a relay. The guy was holding the third, and I threw it home. It was a good throw. It hit Socha in the shin guard and skipped off. And then the run scored, and people were booing, and I started thinking about it. And once you start doing that, you lose your confidence.
0: Yeah,
1: and then
0: it
1: spirals. And that was it.
0: Here's McNeil. It can happen just like that.
1: Sure.
0: As the right-hander delivers the pitch, that's waved and a missed on a slider. It's nothing and one.
1: I'll tell you what, even when McNeil swings and misses, it still looks pretty.
0: It does.
1: I mean, he has got a beautiful swing. It's just...
0: And he's able to... It's funny, like, he has these... his approach at the plate is very unique. There's the 0-1 pitch. Castillo delivers. That one swing is swung on and popped up. The third baseman, Emerson, will make the catch, and they're 2 away. But able to use the entire field, he'll change his swing, right?
1: Yeah, he, with the ball low and away, he kind of just really waits a long time and slaps at it. The ball that's low and in, he pulls it. He has more of a kind of a ferocious swing on the ball that's low and in. So he has different aspects of the swing that gets the most out of it. He's a really good hitter.
0: Here is Geloff. Geloff struck out swinging in the second inning, 0-for-1. As the right hander delivers in the pitch, that's in there for a strike. On a first pitch sinker, it's nothing. 1-7-0. Seattle leads it. We're in the bottom of the fourth. Seattle trying to climb to within a game and a half of the first place A's. Big hole on the right side. Not a very big lead for Soderstrom, being held on by Naylor. As the right hander delivers the 0-1 pitch. That's hit foul right side out of play.
1: You know, Castillo looks to me like, Johnny, like he's dropped down a little bit for his fastball. He almost throws that a little less than three-quarter. And maybe that's the reason why he's kind of changed up a little bit on, no pun intended, on the changeup, where yep. he doesn't throw it as much. He's more dropped down, more of a sinker type of a pitcher.
0: And Bryce Miller beginning to loosen up in the bullpen as the pitch misses high. And it's 1-2 also. Jose Ferrer as well. Now, Castillo is closing in on 70 pitches for the night. How about that, though? Now you got to worry about Bryce Miller with a 7-0 deficit. So, tough road for the A's in this game as Soderstrom takes the lead. Now, Geloff steps out. Big crowd on hand. Berm is packed. As Castillo to the plate in the pitch. That is strike three called on the outside edge. Another strikeout for Castillo. That is number 6 for Luis. No runs, no hits, an error, one left, and we are through. 4 complete. It's the Mariners 7 and the A's nothing.
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0: We go to the top half of the fifth inning. It's a 7-0 lead for the Mariners. And in the fifth, Luke Raley will lead things off against Jack Perkins. So Savali ends up going a total of 4 innings, allows 9 hits and 7 runs. He walked 1, and he struck out 2. And again, Perkins is the new pitcher on for the Athletics. Luke Raley will be the hitter. Yeah, 7 runs, 9 hits, 1 error for the Mariners. No runs, 2 hits, no errors for the A's. That bottom of the fourth, by the way, was brought to you by NorCal Auto Group. 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As Raley takes a strike on the outside edge, and it's 0-1. Bryce Miller getting ready in the bullpen for Seattle. As Perkins looking over that glove, now to the plate in the 0-1 pitch. That's hit foul left side out of play, and it's 0-2.
1: And given the way things are as we sit here right now, could be anything better, but get rid of Castillo. I mean, he's out. That's a new perspective, no matter who it is.
0: That you remember that as a hitter, when a guy's dealing, here's the 0-2 pitch. That's hit foul left side out of play.
1: Come up there and look at him and say, hey, we're going to bring this guy out. We were like, yes, a collective gasp of relief was in the dugout, because now we got a different look. And I don't care if you're bringing Walter Johnson. I mean, you got a different look now.
0: Right. It doesn't even matter who the pitcher is.
1: No, it doesn't matter who it is.
0: Here's the 0-2 pitch. That's strike three called on the outside edge. So Raley strikes out. Perkins picks up the strikeout, one away. And before we hear about Cole Young, let's pause for station identification on A's Cast and the A's Radio Network.

0: As the pitch, that misses inside, moves Young to his numbers. And the count is nothing and one with Steve Sachs and Chris Townsend, Ken Korak, Jenny Kavnar, Shooty Babbitt, Chris Carey. Johnny Dosca with you here from Sutter Elf Park. 1-0 pitch. Bad misses outside. And the count 2-0 on Cole Young, getting 243 on the year. He has popped up and doubled. But all that damage really happening with two outs, Saxie, in that third inning. 2-0 the count on Cole Young. A's trailing 7-0, top of the fifth. As the right-hander delivers in the 2-0 pitch, that swung on and missed. Big cut on that cutter, and it's 2-1.
1: And the reference I made to, you know, bringing in a guy wouldn't matter, like we brought in Walter Johnson, it really wouldn't matter. I mean, because, you know, Walter had been 141 right now, so he probably a little out of his prime.
0: Probably wouldn't have the stuff that he had in his prime,
1: probably
0: right?
1: Not.
0: Here's the 2-1 pitch. That's taken for a strike. That joke about Ty Cobb never gets old when they asked him what he'd hit today. When he
1: Somebody said 260, and then the joke was.
0: Yeah, the joke was, well, yeah, I'm 75 years old. 2-2 the count on Cole Young. Right-handed at the plate, the 2-2 pitch. That's taken low and inside. Now 3-2 on Young. So Jack Perkins, and he may give the A's 3 or 4 today as the 3-2 pitch from the right-hander. That swung on and lifted to shallow right. Going out, McNeil. Coming in is Cortez. Jeff McNeil makes the catch in shallow right field. And there are two away. Two outs in the fifth. Against Savali, 4 innings, 9 hits, 7 runs, 1 walk, and 2 strikeouts. For Perkins, 2-2, 5.31 coming in his 15th appearance. 5 walks, 24 strikeouts in 20 1/3 innings. Here's Dominic Canzone. He has bounced out and homered a 2-run homer for Canzone in the third. Left-handed hitter as Perkins delivers in the pitch. That misses outside with the first pitch changeup, and it's 1-0. Canzone, he is 10 for 45 in the month of May, hitting 222. Here's a 1-0 pitch. That's popped up foul out of play left side. And the count is 1-1. Sun gleaming off that tower bridge beautifully here on this a gorgeous night here in West Sacramento. Dan Wilson in a conversation with Luis Castillo in the dugout. The 1-1 pitch, that's chopped foul toward the Mariner dugout. And, you know, look, it's tough. I mean, Castillo's been a starter his whole career. You have 6 starters and 5 spots. They have to figure out what to do. Emerson Hancock's not going anywhere.
1: No,
0: Brian Wu's not going anywhere. George Kirby's not going anywhere. And Logan Gilbert's not going anywhere.
1: What a great problem to have.
0: Right?
1: Yes, sir.
0: 1-2 the count. Here's the 1-2 pitch. That's waved at a missed on the changeup. Good pitch. Down he goes. A 1-2-3 fifth for Perkins. And we're through 4.5 at Seattle 7 and the A's nothing.
2: 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You spray, they play. 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
3: We go to the bottom of the fifth. It's a 7-0 Seattle lead. Bryce Miller piggybacking Luis Castillo. Last time, it was Castillo piggybacking Miller. So Bryce Miller, it was looked like a heavy conversation in the dugout between Castillo and the manager, Dan Wilson. I think, Dan just saying, look, this is what we're doing right now. And yeah. Castillo's got a lot of pride, and he was pitching well.
4: And you understand his point. I mean, Castillo's point. He's probably lobbying to get more time. I mean,
3: for sure.
4: He's pretty much stifled the A's. He's up 7-0. He's given up 2 hits. Why not?
3: 33 years old, a veteran guy, all those starts in the big leagues. So it's kind of pacing in the dugout now. So here's Bryce Miller. He's had 2 starts. Miller coming off the injury is Hernández, the hitter. Darryl takes a strike at the knees, 0-1 for Miller. In his 11 innings, he's allowed 9 hits and 2 runs. He's walked 2, struck out 10. I mean, this starting staff, so impressive. That oblique, left oblique strain. So coming back from that, as the right-hander delivers in the pitch, that's foul back to the screen, and it's 0-2. That slider at 93.
4: Yeah, once Seattle drops a 7 spot on you, it's like, whoa, with this pitching staff, can we come back and do it? Heck yeah. Why not?
3: Hernández, his 2nd double of the year back in the 3rd inning as Bryce Miller shakes off a sign. And now a little communication gap as Pareda going out there to talk to Bryce Miller. So, yeah, Castillo is tough.
4: He is pacing. He is pacing, Johnny. He is pacing.
3: Yeah, he's pacing
4: in that
3: dugout.
4: Locker room. In that dugout. He's not going away. He's pacing down there. He's thinking, now he's having another conversation.
3: Yeah, you see Castillo, and he was in that conversation with Dan Wilson. He's not really happy. You could tell he's not pleased at all. 0-2 the count. As Bryce Miller out of his windup and the 0-2 pitch. That's hit foul right side out of play. It's tough. Look, it's a situation where, will the Mariners maybe deal Castillo at the break? They want him on their team. Especially if another starter goes down, he's right there.
4: Sure.
3: But
4: I mean, how can you argue with what he did tonight? I mean, he was dominant tonight.
3: No doubt. 0-2 the count on Hernández. Right-hander delivers in the 0-2 pitch. That's fouled back to the screen. It remains at 0-2. You could tell, though, he was not happy. He's still pacing around that dugout. A's trailing 7-0. We're in the bottom half of the 5th inning. I mean, look, you're a starter your whole life. You go out there. It's kind of how you're raised to start. Breaking ball misses outside 1-2, and you're feeling it. You're dealing. You have 6 strikeouts, and then they take you out after 4 innings. Even if you know that's the deal, it's hard to even grasp when you're 33 years old. You've been doing it your whole life. Here's the 1-2 pitch. That swung. It's smacked into center field for a base hit. Hernández is 2-for-2, a leadoff single here in the 5th. And here's Carlos Cortez.
4: And another thing about it, too, one more inning, he's got the victory.
3: Yes.
4: So, they bring him out prematurely, not because of his performance. And 3 more outs, he's got a victory, but not now.
3: So here is Cortez, who has walked and flied to center. Again, they could go to a 6-man rotation, have Castillo in there. Here's Carlos, left-handed hitter, 4 for his last 11. As Hernández takes his lead at first, Bryce Miller comes set. Now the right-hander delivers in the pitch. That's swung on a missed on a slider. And the count is 0-1. 5th inning brought to you by Granite Expo Grand Slam Savings with 10 Northern California locations, graniteexpo.com. 0-1 pitch. Checks his swing. Misses low. Did he go? He did not, says Bruce Dreckman. And it's now 1-1.
4: Darryl Hernández has been outstanding, coming in and try to fill the shoes of Jacob Wilson, and yet he's done a very, very good job offensively and defensively.
3: He really has. One and one the count. Right-hander comes set. And the 1-1 pitch. That's chased and missed. Another, that was a splitter there. Now it's 1-2.
4: Man, he's got some good stuff to deal with, doesn't he? Splitter. Good fastball. Yeah. Low in the zone most of the time. But a nice slider.
3: 1-2 the count on Carlos Cortez. Nick Kurtz, the on-deck hitter. And Castillo still pacing in the Mariner dugout. The 1-2 pitch. Checks his swing. Did he go? He did not, says Dreckman. And it's now 2 balls and 2 strikes. I mean, there's so much adrenaline. You go out there and make your start. And then, even though he knew the deal, maybe, you know, he wanted to go five and have Miller piggyback after five.
4: And I can understand that.
3: Right. Right-hander comes set. Now the 2-2 pitch. Bryce to the plate in the pitch. That's swung on and missed. Tried to hold up, but could not on that splitter. So Cortez strikes out, one away, and that will bring up the first baseman, Nick Kurtz.
4: That was a nice splitter right there. That thing was fast. It looks like a fastball the whole time. Strike, strike, strike, strike, strike, not. Brett the variant, yeah. The last 5%, not a strike.
3: He's only struck out 15 times this year. So here is Kurtz. Kurtz has bounced out and walked. He's 0-for-1. Been on base in 48 straight games as Miller delivers, and the pitch taken for a strike on the outside edge. First pitch fastball, 96. It's nothing and one. 7-0. Seattle leads it. We're in the bottom of the fifth inning here at the ballpark in West Sacramento. As Bryce Miller set at his chest. Now the 0-1 pitch from the right-hander. That swung on and missed on the splitter, and it's nothing and two.
4: Boy, that is a good pitch.
3: Pretty nasty split.
4: And he throws it just out of the zone. It just misses the bat. I mean, it's not like it's starting up at about the waist or the letter and dropping down. This thing is right about thigh high and then bang, right out of the zone. And it's a strike most of the way.
3: 0-2 the count. Right-hander comes set. And the 0-2 pitch to Kurtz. It's one bounce down to the second baseman. Might be two. Young to Crawford for one. On to Naylor. They got the double play. And the inning is over. So 4-6-3. Inning-ending double play. No runs. A hit. Nobody left. We're through five. It's still 7-0 Mariners.
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3: We go to the top of the sixth inning. The A's are trailing 7-0. Johnny Dosco with Stephen Lewis Sachs. Johnny Pareda will be the hitter. It'll be Pareda, Emerson, and Crawford, 8-9-1. Pareda has lined out and singled. He's 1-for-2. Had that single to right field in the third inning. Johnny at 227 on the year. Right-hander Jack Perkins. He's from the third base side of the rubber. Second baseman McNeil shaded up the middle. Holte shaded a few steps toward right center, but just swung on a fly ball down the right field line. Going back for it is Carlos Cortez near the track, and he makes the catch about 15 feet from the right field foul line, and there is one away. 11,194, 11,194 the attendance.
4: It's a sellout, Johnny.
3: Indeed. So one away, and that's four straight retired by Perkins. We're in the sixth inning, 7-0 Mariners. Emerson walked and scored, fly to left, both in the third inning. A left-handed hitter, 273 on the year. Here's the pitch. That's chopped foul toward the screen, and the count is nothing and one. Sixth inning brought to you by Golden State Lumber and Showrooms, and the premier inventory across the Bay Area, Sacramento, and Stockton. In with the bag at third, about 35 feet off the line is Geloff as the right-hander to the plate. Here's the 0-1 from Perkins. That's taken high, and it's one ball and one strike.
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3: Pitch in there for a strike, and it's 1-2 on Colt Emerson. Yeah, Yankees in town this weekend. Should be a lot of fun, Friday through Sunday.
4: Betcha. You betcha. You know,
3: It's your former team,
4: yes.
3: Right?
4: Yep.
3: Is the 1-2 pitch. That's in the dirt, 2-2.
4: I just checked. Yep. You know, they wanted to make sure that the gigs get later in the year, that you have more night games, right?
3: Yeah.
4: To prevent us from overheating and whatnot, because the day games are just too hot. Well, I just checked the weather. It's 61 right now, and they said it feels like 53. It's cold out here tonight.
3: I like when it gets a little chilly. Here's the 2-2 pitch from the right-hander. That's a little ground ball down to Geloff at third. Makes play on the second hop. You got to hurry. And the throw to first is in time to get him. Very close play. Bang, bang play. Emerson can really run.
4: Emerson's out.
3: 5-3 on the put. Oh, that's five straight. They're going to challenge, actually. They're going to challenge. He gets down the line really quickly, Saxy.
4: He does. I love his speed, but he's out.
3: I don't think so.
4: Ooh, maybe
3: they're
4: not.
3: They're going to overturn that.
4: They might overturn that.
3: Yeah,
4: he is making a case.
7: Seattle is challenging the alcohol at first base. Yeah.
4: Safe. I think he's safe.
3: I think he is, too. And I'll tell you what, Geloff played
4: it. Before the replay, but I think he's safe.
3: Yeah. I think it's going to be an infield single. I'll tell you, he's going to get a lot of hits that way. Gets down the line. He's safe.
4: I think he's safe.
3: Yeah.
4: Geloff's got one of two things to do. He can play it the way he did, or he can just gamble and run it as fast as he can. Try to get a short hop if he can.
3: Yeah.
4: And throw it. Field on the left, throw on the right, and get it over there that way. But
3: I mean, Emerson, he was flying down the line.
4: He was flying down. But I think he's safe.
3: I think
4: very
3: so, too.
4: Close. But I would say he's safe.
3: I think they'll return this. No, if they do, it'll be one on, one out for Crawford.
4: See, from there, not real close. It looks like he's out. But when you...
3: It's funny. Yeah, at first look, it did look like...
4: But when you get real close on it,
3: yeah,
4: I think he's safe.
3: Yeah, I do too. It just shows you, doesn't it, that 90 feet is the perfect length, right? It's amazing. How do they know?
4: Here's a decision.
7: After review, if the call in the field stands, the runner is out.
3: Wow.
7: Seattle will lose this
3: game. Okay. I love that we're wrong on that.
4: I love it, but
3: man.
4: I mean, it was you know, either way probably would have went, right? Either way you could have said,
3: yeah,
4: I can see how he's safe, or I can see how he's out. That, I thought he was safe on the replay.
3: All right, so two outs. And the hitter is J.P. Crawford. As the right-hander. Delivers, but swung on and missed, and it's nothing and one. 0-1 the count on J.P. Crawford, who is 1-for-3, struck out, flied out, and homered. Left-handed hitter as he swings and fouls it away left side out of play. It's nothing and two.
4: Still trying to figure out how this team was just so on Savali. You know, he's 5-1 with a great ERA, and most teams haven't been able to do that. You know, they haven't been able to get up there and see every pitch that he throws, but somehow the Mariners were on every single thing he threw.
3: Here's the 0-2 pitch. That swung on and missed. He struck him out. And the inning is over. So we go through five and a half. It is a 7-0 A's deficit at the bottom of the sixth after this.
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2: We go to the bottom of the sixth inning. It's a 7-0 Mariner lead as Langoliers will lead things off. It'll be Shea, followed by Rooker, and then Soderstrom, 3-4-5 against Bryce Miller. As Miller, he looks into Johnny Pareda in the pitch. That's taken for a strike at the knees, and it's 0-1. Seattle is 6 in the third, 1 in the fourth. That's where we are in the bottom of the sixth. Bryce looks into his catcher, Pareda. And the 0-1 pitch. That's chased and missed on a slider. Quickly 0-2 on Shea. Langoliers at 3-0-2 on the year. 12 homers, driven in 27 runs. There's a pitch. That's fouled back to the screen. Yeah, so the Astros combined in that first no-hitter in 2026. And they won four straight. The Astros find themselves now 24-31. Rangers fall to 24-29. Now, Texas has really been struggling. 0-2 the count as Miller out of his windup in the 0-2 pitch. That misses down. Now 1-2. Diamondbacks beat the Giants 6-2. The Giants fall to 22-32. They're having a tough year. Pirates beat the Cubs 2-1. Rockies and Dodgers tied at 2, bottom of the 7th. Here's the pitch. That misses. And the count now 2-2 on Langoliers.
3: Miller just doesn't give in, does he? I mean, he's constantly on the edges of the plate. Rarely does he throw anything belt high. It's always moving and darting in and out. He's got great stuff.
2: Here's the 2-2 pitch. That swung on and popped up. The third baseman, Emerson, the shortstop, Crawford, and it will be Emerson to make the catch in foul territory. And there is one away. So 5-0 on your scorecard, one down. We'll bring up the designated hitter, Brent Rooker. So Rooker struck out in the first, struck out in the third. Yeah, how about that? The first no-hitter this year. There was not a no-hitter last year. So first no-hitter since 2024. As the pitch to Rooker, that's taken for a strike, and it's 0-1. Orioles beat the Rays 9-7. The Rays fall to 34-17. Mets lost again. Reds beat the Mets 7-2.
3: All that money.
2: Incredible, right?
3: Yeah.
2: 0-1 pitch. That swung on and missed. Foul tipped, actually, into the glove of the catcher, Pareda, and the count on Rooker now. No balls and two strikes.
3: You know, with all the time that Rooker had lost with the oblique injury, this is still April for him, really, at the end of April. Because all the time that he missed and trying to really get back into the groove.
2: 0-2 pitch. That misses low. 1-2.
3: Yeah, it's a tough thing to come back from. I had to do that in my career with the Yankees. I told you before that it's also a mental thing because you just don't want to sometimes pull the trigger that hard to think, man, I'm going to get that tear again, you know?
2: 1-2 the count on Rooker as the right-hander looks in now to the plate. Here's the 1-2 pitch. Is that misses outside with the breaking ball. 2-2.
3: And everybody knows that Rooker's going to catch fire. He's going to be, you know, what everybody has seen and the reason that he's been such a great player and an all-star. He will come back from this, and he's going to light some pitchers up.

0: The 2-2 pitch. That swung on and missed. He got him on the slider. So Brent strikes out, two away. And that's four in a row, retired by Bryce Miller. That'll bring up the left fielder, Tyler Soderstrom. Soderstrom has flied out to his opposing number in left fielder, Rosarena, in the second. Reached on a Crawford error in the fourth. Soderstrom, left-handed hitter in the pitch. That's in there for a strike. And the count is nothing and one. 7 runs, 9 hits, and 1 error for the Mariners. No runs, 3 hits, and no errors for the A's. That's where we are in the bottom of the 6th inning. Bryce Miller took over for Castillo in the 5th. Here's the 0-1 pitch. That's taken low. And it's 1-1. Hard to believe with this pitching staff, they're 4 games under 500.
1: It is. And you know, this is going to be the team you can really have to worry about. And tell you what, Miller, it's like all the great secondary stuff he has. And guess what? He's got 98 on the corner, too.
0: 1-1 pitch fouled away. His velocity is up this year. 1-2 the count on Soderstrom.
1: Easy 98.
0: It is.
1: Easy.
0: It is.
1: Boy, tell you what. Ball's just electric out of his hand.
0: 1-2 the count. The good news for the A's, they do miss Brian Wu for the second time. Wu has pitched so well against the A's through the years, but they do have to contend with Emerson Hancock. 1-2 the count. Here's the 1-2 pitch. Checks his swing. Did he go? He did not.
1: Ooh.
0: And A's may have gotten a break there. It's now 2-2. 2-2 on Soderstrom.
1: Yeah, I think he's got a break on that one.
0: He's got a huge break there. So 2-2 on Soderstrom.
1: Johnny and I can see the replay on this, and it's, they got a break.
0: Here's the 2-2 pitch. Miller delivers and checks his swing. Did he go? He did not. So it's now 3-2.
1: What if he got another break? Let's check it out.
0: 3-2 the count.
1: Yep.
0: Yeah. Wow.
1: He got 2 breaks
0: How
1: in a row.
0: That? So 3-2 on Soderstrom. As Bryce Miller looks in now out of a windup, and the 3-2 pitch is swung on, hit toward the second baseman, backhanded by Young, throws across his body in time, the inning is over. A 1-2-3 sixth for Miller, who's retired 5 straight, we're through 6 complete. It's the Mariners 7 and the A's nothing.
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0: We go to the top of the 7th inning. It's a 7-0 Seattle lead. Jack Perkins will face Rodriguez, Naylor, and a Rosarena, 2-3-4. Rodriguez has struck out, singled, and popped up, 1-for-3. And he's working on his 13th. He's retired. Perkins has retired 6 straight. As the right-hander out of his windup, and the pitch to Julio is swung on and popped up. Shallow center field going out. McNeil coming in is Bolte, and it will be Bolte to make the catch for the out in front of McNeil. I'll tell you, McNeil was going out. Good communication there. Good concentration by Bolte.
1: Yeah, Bolte's got to be in command there, and he did actually step back on it at first. So he's got to, you know, scurry to get in a right position to catch this. But they both did the right thing. McNeil's got to be aggressive. Bolte's got to be uber aggressive. And then eventually it's really going to be Bolte when it's that deep. So they did a good job not colliding, and Bolte made the right call.
0: Here is Naylor. How about when you got little pop-ups going out? Do you remember any major collisions you had with the center fielders that you can recall as the right-hander delivers to Naylor and Naylor takes
1: low? No, I tried to have that thing figured out at spring training.
0: Yeah.
1: And it's all about communication, Johnny.
0: Yeah.
1: You know, you have to have a feel for one another, know where the center fielder's playing. He knows your speed and able to get out there to catch those balls.
0: And you have
1: too.
0: To give away to the center fielder more often than not, right? There's the 1-0 pitch. That's a ground ball on the right side. Kurtz will have trouble with it. And aboard at first is Naylor on the rare error by Nick Kurtz.
1: Don't see that very often.
0: Really don't. Kurtz, so adept, has such great hands.
1: He is such a good first baseman. This is very odd.
0: Just his second error of the year.
1: He did everything right. He just, just didn't glove it.
0: Well, here is a Rosarena who has single, doubled, and hit a comebacker, 2-for-3. A Rosarena is 5-for-14 against A's pitching this year. Right-handed hitter. 7-0 Mariners, top of the seventh. As the pitch is hit foul, right side out of play. Look out, the Solon Club. It's the facade, and then amongst the crowd.
1: Johnny, I wish our fans could see how these infielders, especially Nick Kurtz, works at, short hopping balls like that, taking balls from the middle infielders and from the third baseman on short hops to first. They do all of that, and he works so hard.
0: They do. Bobby Crosby does such a great job with those guys. Pitch swung on and missed, and it's nothing in two. And Bobby has said, look, there's going to be physical errors. It's going to happen.
1: Sure.
0: It's part of the game.
1: Yep. A's have the third fewest, and I think in MLB, that's their 19th error.
0: There's the 0-2 pitch to Randy Arozarena. That's hit foul, right side out of play. Remains at nothing and two. A's have managed just 3 hits in this game. 2 off Castillo, 1 off Miller. Arozarena hitting 297 on the year. The pitch, that is strike 3 called on the inside edge, but Arozarena is going to challenge it.
8: He thought the batter had challenged the call of a strike.
0: He thought it missed in. And he is wrong. That caught a lot of the plate.
8: The batter's out. The Mariners have one.
0: Rosarena strikes out.
1: That might be the most egregious miss I've seen since the ABS.
0: That thing
1: was about middle out.
0: That's what you call an emotional challenge.
1: Yeah. Right? He put his hand up there as soon as it hit Langer's glove. But that ball was like almost just about middle out. That was all the strike zone.
0: Here is Luke Raley, who's 1-for-3 with a homer, left-handed hitter, as the pitch is swung on and smacked into right field for a base hit. Going to second base is Naylor. So first and second, 2 out. Second hit for Raley.
1: Well, that guy's got a good swing. Man, he's got a good swing.
0: Here is Cole Young, who's 1-for-3, has popped up, doubled, then he popped up again. So that is 10 hits now for Seattle. And here is Young. Don't forget, tomorrow it'll be the right-hander Emerson Hancock against the right-hander Luis Severino. Then Wednesday, the matinee will be Logan Gilbert, the right-hander against left-hander Jeffrey Springs. Pitch to Young is hit foul left side out of play. It's nothing in one.
1: This team has a .225 batting average, the lowest in the American League, and look at, they're put on a clinic tonight.
0: And have games like this.
1: Yep.
0: 0-1 the count on Cole Young. First and second, 2 outs. The right-hander comes set, check second, down to the plate in the pitch. That's taken low. And Langelier's going to challenge.
8: Catcher has challenged the call of ball.
0: So Shea's going to challenge. He thought they caught the bottom of the zone, and he is right.
8: Ball is overturned.
0: So it's now nothing in two instead of 1-1. And Langelier, let me challenge that right away. He knew.
1: He's pretty good at it.
0: Yes,
1: Jay's
0: he is.
1: Really good at that.
0: 0-2 the count on Cole Young. Runners take their leads from first and second as the 0-2 pitch, breaking ball low, and it's one ball and two strikes. In the bottom of the seventh, it'll be Bolte, McNeil, and Geloff for the Athletics. As Jack Perkins set at his chest, now the 1-2 pitch. That's foul to our left and out of play. And it remains at one ball and two strikes. Talking baseball with Steve Sachs.
1: Nice to see a full house tonight.
0: Yeah, isn't it great?
1: Great.
0: We've seen a lot of those of late.
1: We've had, this is the ninth sellout. Last year we had seven, and we've already got nine this year.
0: Yeah, it's not even end of May. Breaking ball in the dirt, and May's not over is what I should say.
1: That's right. We've got the Yankees coming in here.
0: Yeah. 2-2 the count. Always fun when the Yankees come to town. Of course, the Yankees in second place in the East. The Rays are playing such great baseball. And coming in, the Yankees were 4.5 back at 31-22. The Rays lost today, and the Yankees won. So the Yankees now 3.5 back. Yankees 32-22 is the pitch. That's in the dirt. Now 3 balls and 2 strikes. Cleveland on fire. They went 8-10. They're 4.5 up on the White Sox, 5 up on Minnesota. It's pretty bunched up in the AL West.
1: White Sox might be the biggest surprise, one of the biggest surprises in baseball.
0: Good young team, 500 team right now. Here's the 3-2 pitch. Runners go, and it's swung on and missed. He got him on the slider. But he strikes out Young. No runs, a hit, an error, 2 left. We're through 6.5. It's 7-0 Mariners.
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1: What up, Mikey?
0: All right, we go to the bottom half of the seventh inning. It's a 7-0 Seattle lead as Bryce Miller will work on his third inning of work. 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As Henry Bolte will be the hitter, Bolte, McNeil, and Geloff. I know we talked about it earlier, Saxy, but the day, Memorial Day, it's a somber day. It's not a happy day. But we remember those lost, including your son, John Sax. And I'll never forget just hearing from you that day, and I know you think about him every single day.
1: Every single day. You know, it's he was such a blessing. I was so happy with his approach to life and what kind of a young man he was. And to me, there'd never be anybody else like him. He was just
0: And you guys best friends.
1: Oh, yeah. We were... I was closer to Johnny than I think anybody, you know, in my whole life. And he's just one thing is that when when he took his high school picture, brought it home, it was like My family saw and they said, that is a stencil drawing of you. We look exactly the same. And I used to tease him. I say, son, I really do feel sorry for you because you grew up, you're going to look just like me. And he's like, oh, no.
0: Well, the funny part, you know, when we went at the memorial, when we saw the pictures, I could not believe how close you guys, but just how close you were, how close the whole family was. It's pretty special.
1: Johnny was incredible. Such a great Marine.
0: I love you, buddy.
1: Thank you, buddy. Love you, too.
0: Bottom of the seventh, it is a 7-0 Seattle lead as Henry Bolte will be there. Bolte, McNeil, and Geloff. Bolte has bounced out and struck out. He's 0-2 as the right-hander Bryce Miller working on his third inning. By the way, Castillo, 4 innings, 2 hits, no runs, 2 walks, 6 strikeouts, and now Bryce Miller, who took over for Castillo, picking up right where Luis left off as the pitch is swung on and missed, and it's 0-1. Bolte at 270 for the A's, right-handed hitter, as Bryce looks in to Pareda, and the 0-1 pitch. That's hit foul right side out of play. 0-2. You see from Bolte, I know you're impressed with Bolte in center field, the speed, the athleticism. What are you seeing from this young man?
1: I mean, he's built like a defensive strong safety. He has the quickness of a track star. He's a really good baseball player, and he's got a great frame of mind. I'm very impressed with him. I think he's gonna be the real deal.
0: 0-2 pitch, misses 1-2. Akadze said it best. He said, the game's not too fast for him. You can tell, you know, sometimes guys come up from AAA and the game just speeds up on them a little bit. And
1: he was 12-for-12 at one point in AAA. Then he got his 2 hits up here. He was 14-for-14. Yeah. Well, I guess it was mixed up with Bid, but nonetheless, he's got so much going for him. He's what you would call a five-tool player because he can hit with power, run, field, and throw.
0: Yeah.
1: He's the real deal. I really believe that.
0: He's just getting a feel for the system now as the right hand Bryce Miller about ready to deliver his 36th pitch. As the 2-2 offering is swung on, bounced on the third baseman on two ops. Up with it, Everson fires to first and just does get Bolte blazing down that first base line, and there is one away.
1: Love to see it.
0: Talk about giving a hard 90
1: every time. Every single time.
0: That was a routine ground ball to third.
1: Regular ground ball. Barely gets it by half a step.
0: Here's McNeil. McNeil has singled and popped up. He's 1-for-2. We're in the bottom of the seventh inning, 7-0. Mariners lead it. Jeff hitting 270 on the year. As Bryce Miller, the leg kick and now to the plate, the pitch. That's taken for a strike, and it's 0-1.
1: Kind of unique the way people kind of assess a player or a person. They say, well, I wonder what kind of a player he is, and or kind of a person he is. And I say, well, you can watch him play, and then you can tell what kind of a person he is.
0: That's bounced toward the shortstop. Moving to his left, making the play is Crawford on to first, and there are two away. So 6-3 on the putout. That's 7 straight retired by Miller, and Miller's done it via the ground ball. It's 5 ground ball outs induced by the right-hander. So 2 down. Here is Zach Geloff, who struck out swinging in the second, struck out looking in the fourth. 8 strikeouts overall for Mariner pitchers in this game. And Geloff, 0-for-2, hitting 224, will be the hitter as Bryce Miller to the plate and the pitch. That's taken outside. 1 ball and no strikes. I mean, they miss. They're going to miss Wu and miss Kirby in this 3-game set. But you still got to contend with Hancock and Gilbert. Right-hander at the plate and the 1-0 pitch. That misses high and the count's 2 balls and no strikes.
1: Said, I mean, with this kind of a staff, I mean, you have to go to a 6-man rotation. What a great problem to have. But, man, if you had any semblance of offense besides the last rated team in the American League, this team would be really tough to beat.
0: Yeah, 2-0 pitch. That's lifted down the right field line, slicing onto the berm. And the count on Zach Geloff is now 2 balls and 1 strike.
1: But they've got a couple one-offs, too. Their main guy on their team, the hard-charging offensive plug on this team, is not there.
0: Right.
1: Who knows when that's going to come back. And, you know, and plus he was having a real down year. Of course, we're talking about Cal Raleigh.
0: Yep. And Brendan Donovan out as well.
1: Yep.
0: 2-1 the count. as Bryce Miller to the plate. There's the 2-1 pitch. That's fouled back to the screen from Zach. And it's now 2 balls and 2 strikes. Now, the White Sox, they beat the Twins 3-1. So the White Sox now over 500.
1: Yeah.
0: Chicago 27-26 on the year. Will Venable's done a great job with that club. Here's the pitch. That's a ground ball on 2 ops to 3rd. They're going to call it a foul ball. Just outside that third base bag and foul, so we'll try it again at 2-2.
1: You know what's great, too, Johnny, is, you know, we're at a third of the season. A's are going to be in first place no matter what, you know. But the deal is, I believe wholeheartedly that if things went right for them and they're in the lead at the break, at the deadline, this team could win their division. I very much believe that. I know they don't have as good a pitching as Seattle, but things happen. This team could win their division because they have so many young players that are just about to explode.
0: Here's the 2-2 offering. That's taken low, 3-2. Yeah, it's funny. We talk about it a lot just the offensive core hasn't completely clicked on all cylinders yet, right?
1: I mean, you know, Soderstrom and Rooker are definitely going to hit. You know, Jacob Wilson still isn't here. So they've got a lot of reasons to be optimistic about this.
0: There's the 3-2 pitch to Geloff. That swung in the right field for a base hit. So Geloff going the other way. A 2-out single for Zach. And that will bring up Darryl Hernandez, the shortstop.
1: In spring training, I saw Zach Geloff working on that extensively.
0: Yeah.
1: They knew they were going to play him to pull. He knows there's going to be a gap over there on the right side. And he was just driving the ball to that exact same spot right there. Johnny, that's a ground ball to second. And in today's game, that's a base hit. That's gold over there.
0: Yeah, take advantage of all that empty space on the right side. Here's Hernandez, who's 2-for-2. He has doubled and singled. Now hitting 275 as Bryce Miller delivers, and the pitch to Darryl misses high. 1-0. 7-0 Seattle. We're in the bottom of the 7th inning. This bottom of the 7th brought to you by California Community Colleges. Marlins beat the Blue Jays 8-2. Blue Jays now 25-29. As Geloff takes his lead, and Bryce Miller delivers the pitch. That's taken for a strike on the outside edge. Darryl did not care for it, not going to challenge. He didn't like it. And it's now 1-1 on Hernandez.
1: Tell you what, too, for him to step in and play like he has in place of Jacob Wilson, I'm really happy for this young man. He works hard, and he got an opportunity. He's taking the most of it.
0: He certainly has. The 1-1 pitch, that misses low with the off-speed slider. It's now 2-1 on Hernandez. On deck hitter Carlos Cortez. It's been all Seattle in this game tonight. They lead 7-0. Naylor's holding on. Geloff at first. As the right-hander comes set. Now the 2-1 pitch is fouled back to the screen on the slider. It's now 2-2.
1: Tell you what, Hernandez almost took big advantage of that mistake pitch right there. That ball was up. It was spinning right there in the zone, and he had a good at.
0: He did. He just missed it. Rangers, by the way, they're 3 back now after getting no hit by the Astros, 9-0. Here's a 2-2 pitch from the right-hander. That's taken inside with the slider. Now 3-2, so Geloff will be off on this pitch. 3 balls, 2 strikes, 2 outs. And big hole on the right side for Darryl Hernandez. Where's number 2? Waving that bat back and forth. As Geloff takes his lead, and he goes. The 3-2 pitch is bounced down to the third baseman, and scooping it up as Emerson fires to first in time, and the inning is over. 5-3 on the putout. No runs, hit a man left. We're through 7. Michael, in a moment, it's 7-0 Mariners.
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13: Michael Barabal with you here on A's Cast and the A's Radio Network. I'll take your phone calls after the game at 833-625-2278. Johnny, Saxy, so good to see you guys. Saxy, nice to see you in the booth.
14: Hey, thank you, Mikey.
13: Having some fun up here?
14: I'm having a blast. I'm with Johnny Dosko, of course.
13: So you guys talked about game 54, one third of the way through the season. Steve, I want to ask you, throughout the course of your career, throughout the course of those seasons, are you looking at any milestone dates throughout the calendar year where you're looking at your approach, or are you just taking it maybe game by game, week by week? How did you approach the season in terms of your individual goals?
14: Well, yeah, I mean, I try to, you have goals at the start of the season for sure. You know, I wanted to get 200 hits. I wanted to hit 300. I wanted to steal between 40 and 50 bases. And then, you know what? All players usually do that because there's nothing wrong with that. You put the team first always. But I tried to make sure I was on target with, you know, sometimes I wasn't, sometimes I was. So
13: the Athletics.
0: You looked at your numbers that much during the season?
14: No. But look, you come up to bat, you know what your numbers are. They're everywhere. Everybody talks to you about it. Hey, you got another hit. You got hundreds of the year. You know, people know it. You almost can't avoid it.
13: Yeah. Well, we're a third of the way through. Still got a long way to go. And the A's, as you guys mentioned, will still be in first place after tonight.
0: And A's talk after the game.
13: A's talk
0: after
13: the game.
0: You're going to take phone calls, right?
13: Should be fun. Yes, sir.
0: You and Nate. All right, brother. Keep up the good work. We go to the top of the eighth inning. Michael Barabal with us, and he's doing a fantastic job on A's talk as Dominic Canzone takes a strike, and it's nothing. One, Perkins still in there. He's working on his fourth inning of work. Canzone, Pareda, Emerson, 7-8-9 as Jack out of his windup in the 0-1 pitch. That misses high and away. One ball, one strike, 7 runs, 10 hits, 1 error for Seattle. No runs, 4 hits, 1 error for the A's. That's where we are in the top half of the eighth. Perkins, Kokomo, Indiana, looks in. Now out of a windup in the 1-1 pitch. That's taken for a strike in the outside edge. Want to do this eighth inning brought to you by Granite Expo. 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Canzone has bounced out, homered, and struck out. As Jack to the plate in the 1-2 pitch. That's fouled back. This is big what Jack's doing. Look, you give the bullpen a blow. If Jack can take him into the ninth,
14: sure,
0: you know, that's big. You have this bullpen rested for Tuesday and Wednesday of this series. You have the off day Thursday before the Yankees come to town. As Perkins to the plate, here's the 1-2 offering that misses outside. It's 2-2,
14: and they got a lot of work to do. And then, you know, look, I mean, there's a lot of baseball to be played before the Yankees come to town. You want to win every series, of course, that's your goal, and you know what, still possible. So this game's not over either.
0: 2-2 the count. Here's the 2-2 pitch to Canzone. That swung on and missed. Nasty changeup. Down he goes. So strikes out Canzone. For Perkins, that is strikeout number 6. So one away. Here is Johnny Pareda, the catcher.
14: Johnny, if I could, I want to give a shout-out to our colleague, Ken Korak.
0: Absolutely.
14: We miss Ken being here tonight, of course. It's an honor to just be in here and working with you. But we love Ken, and that guy's the best, man. I love sitting there and prepping with him and all. He's the best.
0: Just to hear that voice every day, right? Here's the pitch. Parade, a little dribbler up the first base line. It's going to be scooped up in fair territory by Perkins. He tags out Parade, and they're two away. So one unassisted, two down, and that will bring up Colt Emerson. Yeah, big shout out to.
14: You like to have a voice like that?
0: Correct. Oh, come on.
14: You got that. Nobody can do it like
0: that. You can't coach it.
14: No.
0: You can't teach it.
14: No.
0: He's got that naturally, the velvety tone.
14: Boy, does he ever.
0: Here's Emerson, who is 0-for-2 with a walk and a run score. Thought he might have beat out that ground ball to third, but the calls stood as the pitch to Emerson is taken low. One of those shows you the speed of this young man, though.
14: Yeah, he can fly, and I think they're going to speed him up a little bit at third base, though, because he's turning that average play into a, you know, guys that can run down there. They're almost beating it. And he's getting him out, but you know what? It's pretty close.
0: Here's the 1-0 pitch. That swung on a fly ball to right field. Cortez on the move, and he's under it. He'll make the catch. 15 feet from the right field foul line. It's a 1-2-3 eighth inning for Jack Perkins through 7.5. It's still Seattle 7, and the A's nothing.
15: 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And Sunday, we've got the Cubs at the Cardinals at 4 on ESPN Las Vegas, 1100 AM and 100.9 FM.
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0: Victor Robles takes over in center field for the Mariners. We go to the bottom of the eighth inning. Bryce Miller will face Cortez, Kurtz, and Langoliers. And he's trying to get the offense going here. They only have managed a total of four hits in the game, two of them by Hernandez. So Cortez has walked, flied out, and struck out. As Miller delivers and delivers a strike. And it's nothing and one. Carlos, four for his last 12. As Bryce Miller to the plate of the pitch. That's taken for a strike on the inside edge. So quickly, nothing and two on Carlos Cortez. Bryce Miller, he won 12 games 2 years ago in 2024. Worked 180 innings. He had 45 walks, 171 strikeouts. Only 18 starts last year. Ground ball on two ops to Naylor at first. He'll spin around and feed Bryce Miller covering in time, and there is one away. So a 3-1 on the putout, and that is now seven ground ball outs induced by Bryce Miller. Remember, he took over in the fifth inning. So one away, here's Nick Kurtz.
1: And one advantage Bryce Miller has over some of this offense is he's always down in the zone. All of his pitches
0: Yes. Is
1: just barely out of the strike zone or barely in it, and it's always around the kneecap.
0: Well, here is Kurtz. Kurtz has bounced out, walked, and he grounded into a 4-6-3 double play. So 0 for 2. With that walk, extended the on-base streak to 48 as he swings and misses. Well, they say, oh my goodness, they said he didn't go. I think
1: our third base umpire.
0: He's not. Wow.
1: He's not calling that. Oh, that's a swing. You were right, John.
0: What's 1-0 on Kurtz? As Bryce Miller to the plate, here's the 1-0 pitch. That swung on and missed on the changeup and splitter. It's 1-1 on Kurtz.
1: You see what Miller did there is he changed that angle. He pitched Kurtz up and in on the first pitch with a cutter, and then he threw low and away with a fade changeup that went away from Kurtz.
0: The 1-1 offering, that's taken high. Two balls and one strike.
1: When I said he was purposely throwing the ball low in the zone for most of the guys,
0: yeah,
1: that is true. Not with Nick Kurtz. Kurtz is very much a low ball hitter, as most lefties are, so he's going to try to pitch him up in the zone.
0: 2-1 the count. Here's the 2-1 pitch. That misses high. Now 3-1. You look at they're going to have the technology probably for the 2027 season or 2028
1: with the check
0: swing. Yeah.
1: Yeah, I think they have it now. I don't think it's perfected, though.
0: Yeah.
1: They tried it out in the AAA, I believe.
0: Oh, really?
1: Yeah, it's called the checks.
0: Have you seen it with the games? 3-1 pitch. Swung on a miss, 3-2. What do you think?
1: No, I haven't seen it implemented.
0: Okay.
1: But I think in some of the league, maybe in the Eastern League or one of them, we had guys talking about it, said it's already here, they're already using it.
0: Yeah,
1: so
0: nice.
1: I haven't seen it implemented, though.
0: When do you get a chance to work with Zach Bayrudy? Does such a good job, Zach Bayrudy, for the AAA Rivercats. I know you get a chance to do TV with Zach.
1: That's great.
0: Love it. 3-2 to count on Kurtz. Zach was in Stockton for a long time, now with the Rivercats. He was in Reno for a little bit. Does a great job. Here's the 3-2 pitch to Kurtz. Checks his swing. That's strike three called on the inside edge. So Kurtz strikes out, and for Bryce Miller, that's his third strikeout. Two down. And Bryce Miller now is retired. 11 of the last 12 he's faced.
14: We see it on replay, and this ball was not a strike. Not even in the box. It was two baseballs outside the box. Check it.
0: You're right, and I'm surprised
14: one baseball,
0: he did not
14: sure.
0: challenge.
14: Yeah.
0: Did not challenge it. Ace did have a challenge remaining. Here is Langoliers as the pitch to Shea misses down and away, 1-0. Normally, Kurtz will challenge that because he's got such a good idea of the zone.
14: He does, and that was a full baseball and a half out of the zone. But
0: 1-0 on Shea as Bryce Miller looks in. Now the right-hander of the plate. Here's the 1-0 pitch. That swung on, fly ball to deep right center, going back is Robles at the wall, and it's gone.

0: Bears won't get the shutout tonight. Langoliers, a home run over the right center field wall. His 13th of the year, his 28th RBI, 400 feet, 104 off the bat. And it is a 7-1 Mariners lead, and that will bring up Brent Rooker.
1: Yeah, if you're Miller, you're saying, eh. You know, many times it was Kershaw or it was Scherzer that were leading the league and home runs given up. Much like Johnny, situations like this, where it's 7-0, it's late in the game, and here's a fastball, go ahead and hit it, but I'm not walking you. And sometimes they pop one out. You know, now, okay, 7-1. But they don't want to walk guys and put some traffic out
0: there. So 13 homers for Shea now is the 1-0 pitch. That's taken outside. 2 balls and no strike.
1: But I'll tell you what, Langoliers did bang this. Got himself a little cutter that didn't cut so much. And Bangoliers took care of it. Boy, he's such a good hitter.
0: Yes, he is.
1: Really a good hitter.
0: 2-0 the count on Rooker. As Bryce Miller with the leg kick. Now the 2-0 pitch. That swung on and missed. And it's now 2-1. 2-1 on Rooker, struck out in the first, third, and sixth. Tyler Soderstrom would be next.
1: That home run by Langoliers, you can just sound like a home run, didn't it? Coming out of his bat.
0: 2-1 pitch. That swung on. That's lifted to right. Moving toward the line is Rayleigh. Looking at that night sky, comes up and makes the catch, and the inning is over. But the A's got a run on the Langoliers homer. One run, one hit, and over to that 4-8 complete. It's the Mariners 7 and the A's 1.
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0: We go to the ninth. The A's are trailing 7-1. Jack Perkins only thrown 47 pitches, 34 strikes for the right-hander. And I'll tell you, he is really helping out the rest of his friends in the bullpen because he is working on his fifth inning of work as he faces J.P. Crawford. A's trailing 7-1. Pitch misses high, 1-0. 7 runs, 10 hits, 1 error for Seattle. 1 run, 5 hits, and 1 error for the A's. We're in the ninth. Game 1 of a 3-game set. Seattle, if they hold on, will climb to within a game and a half of the first place A's. There's the 1-0 pitch. Crawford takes a strike, and it's 1-1. Crawford has struck out, flied out, homered, and then struck out. 1-for-4. 2 for his last 22. Left-hand hitter, the 1-1 pitch. That checks the swing. Did he go? He did not, says Bruce Dreckman.
1: Do we need to check?
0: Yeah, don't even check.
1: Wow.
0: 2-1 the count. Dreckman just does not want to say that somebody went around. Here's the 2-1 pitch. That swung and a miss. Good changeup. It's now 2-2 on Crawford.
1: But Perkins has been so good to me.
0: Yeah. Joel Kuhnel, right-hander, loosening up in the bullpen for the Athletics. 2-2 the count on Crawford. And right-hander Perkins over 50 pitches now. There's the 2-2 offering. That swung on and missed. Down he goes. Wow. So another strikeout. It's the seventh strikeout for Jack. He strikes out Crawford, one away, and that will bring up Victor Robles. Robles took over last inning for Rodriguez. One out, nobody on. Wind is still howling pretty hard. Here's the pitch to Robles. That's taken at the knees for a strike, and it's nothing and one. Top of the ninth brought to you by California Community Colleges. Here's the 0-1 pitch to Victor Robles. Hitting 200, he takes outside. One ball and one strike. 1-1 the count on Victor Robles. Here's a 1-1 pitch. That's foul back. One ball and two strikes. And he's breaking the shutout with that home run from Shea Langeliers. Here's the 1-2 pitch. That misses low. Two balls and two strikes. On deck hitter is Josh Naylor. Center fielder Bolte Sheehan, a couple of steps toward right center. Perkins looking over that glove, and the right-hander's 2-2 pitch. That's scrambled to the shortstop. Hernandez will charge a glove on the second off. Plant, throw to first, and get him. And there are two away, so two outs in the ninth, and that will bring up Naylor.
1: Well, Perkins just continues to roll past these guys. I mean, he's going out there free and easy, and it doesn't even look like he's sweating. I mean, he's just dealing, man.
0: So here's Naylor. Naylor, 1-for-4. A single bounced out foul down. He reached on a Kurtz error in the seventh. Perkins to the plate. And the pitch to Naylor is swung on. Hit down the third base line for a base hit. Over to get it is Soderstrom. Naylor with a single with two outs. Let's pause while we have a moment for station identification on A's Cast and the A's Radio Network. With Steve Sachs and Ken Korak, Chris Townsend, Chris Carey, Jenny Kavnar, and Shuni Babbitt, Johnny Dosko with you from the ballpark in West Sacramento. Thanks so much for joining us tonight. That's the 11th hit for the Mariners as a Rosarena takes one up and in from Perkins. One ball and no strikes. A little 96-mile-an-hour four-seamer.
1: Nothing wrong with that.
0: Nope.
1: Maybe move his feet a little bit.
0: Now 1-0 on a Rosarena. Next pitch for Perkins will be his 60th of the night. They go on the right side for a Rosarena, who is 2-for-4, has singled and doubled in this game as he takes high. Now two balls, no strikes. He had a comebacker in the fourth and struck out in the seventh. RBI double for a Rosarena in that six-run third. The double from Rosarena, the homer from Rayleigh, and the home run from Canzone all came with two outs. Here's the 2-0 pitch. His foul back. It's now 2-1.
1: When Rosarena first came into the league, they were marveling at how much pop he had. Not a big, big dude. He's got tremendous bat speed.
0: Yeah,
1: and he still does.
0: And so great in the postseason for the Rays.
1: Yes.
0: Here's a 2-1 pitch. That's taken low. Now 3-1. Runner at first is Naylor. Naylor has two hits. Naylor, by the way, he is...
1: Everything he swings is a hit.
0: Man.
1: He's hitting everything.
0: He is 7-for-16 against A's pitching. Naylor is pitched, is swung on, fly ball to deep left center. Going back is the left fielder, Soderstrom at the wall, and it's gone.
1: Oh, that's weak.
0: Soderstrom... went back, no chance. A Rosarena with the home run, his sixth of the year. RBIs 24-25, and the Mariners lead it 9-1.
1: Look at this home run try. You see what he does to the... Yeah, that's... Yeah.
0: So Rosarena with his sixth of the year, and that's going to be all for Perkins. Joel Kuna will come in. It's a 9-1 Mariners lead in the ninth with two outs. We'll have more after this.
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0: Joel Kuna will take over, 21st appearance, 1-1, 2.18 ERA with 5 walks and 12 strikeouts. And he will face Luke Raley. Raley is 2-for-4, has flied out, homered, struck out, and singled. 9-1 Mariners were in the top of the ninth with 2 outs and nobody on. As Kuna to the plate and the right-hander delivers in the pitch, that's taken inside with the first pitch slider. And it's 1 ball and no strikes. Raley, 272, 11 homers, driven in 29 runs. Here's the pitch, Kunal's 1-0. Bat swung on and missed on a sinker. 1 ball and 1 strike. In the ninth for the A's, it'll be Soderstrom, Bolte, and McNeil. 1-1 pitch. That's a little chopper foul at home plate. And it's 1-2 on Luke Raley. One and two the count. As Joel Kuna at the belt. Now the 1-2 pitch. Swung on and missed. He struck him out. Got him on the fastball at 93. So Raley strikes out, but the Mariners get a couple of runs on the Rosarena homer. 2 runs, 2 hits, number there for 3.5. It's the Mariners 9 and the A's 1.
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0: 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In the ninth, Tyler Soderstrom will lead things off. He is 0-for-3 as Bryce Miller, right-hander, out of his windup. And the pitch is taken for a strike on the inside edge. Been living on the inside corner, nothing and one on Soderstrom. Tyler 197 on the year with 5 homers, 24 driven in. As Bryce, he looks into Pareda and the right-hander of the plate. Here's the 0-1 pitch. That's one. It hit down the left field line for a base hit. Over to Geta de Rosarena and Soderstrom into second base with a stand-up double. So Soderstrom picks up his team-leading 15th double of the year and perhaps get a little momentum for tomorrow, right?
1: Yes. And now that's the Soderstrom that we know, right? Let that ball get deeper in that zone and pound it to left field. This is what he was working on extensively as well before the game.
0: Yeah,
1: lining that ball to left field, that's all he worked on. He just eliminated the right side of the diamond.
0: He's just
1: worked on hammering.
0: Yeah, he's third in the big leagues with those 15 doubles by Clemendon Olson. As the right-hander comes set and the pitch to Henry Bolte, right-hand hitter, is swung on, fouled away, right side out of play, nothing one for the A's. Just their 6th hit of the night, 9-1 Mariners, bottom of the ninth. Thanks for spending some time with us tonight. We'll have the broadcast for you tomorrow. We'll all start with A's Cast Live at 4:30 with Towney and the Commander. Right-hander comes set. Here's the 0-1 pitch. That's hit foul down the right field line. That will slice out of play. It's nothing in two. Towney will have some great guests tomorrow. We'll also have Hot Take Tuesday tomorrow.
1: What you got for Hot Take, Towney?
0: You know, it's two. I'm not going to give it on a Monday. Come on, bro.
1: Come on.
0: Wow.
1: You can do hot. You
0: can't do that. 0-2 the count. Maybe you come out for a hot take tomorrow. You want to do a hot take with us?
1: I think of something tonight, but you might kind of reveal it to
0: on Bolte as the right-hander checks second. Now the 0-2 pitch. That misses high. 1-2. 9-1 Mariners, bottom of the ninth. I had 2 no-hitters in the month of May. And there's one already, so I need
1: one
0: for to happen before.
1: You called it for this month.
0: Here's a 1-2 pitch. That's hit foul right side out of play.
1: So you called it for the month of May, right?
0: I said two. I think I said 3 total. Towney told me 3 total and 2 in the month of May. So we got 1.
1: So 3 total throughout the year and 2 happened in May.
0: Yeah.
1: Wow. Well, you're pretty close.
0: We'll see. 1-2 on Bolte. Bryce Miller to the plate in the pitch. That's hit foul down the right field line once again. That will slice out of play.
1: And while we've seen the good play of Bolte, you know that the power's coming.
0: Yes.
1: We know it's in there and it's coming. Like Kurtz was 17 games last year before he hit a home run.
0: Remember he had those base hits to left and
1: he
0: finally, let's see, got that first one. They came in bunches.
1: 35 more after that.
0: Yeah. Robles shaded about 8 steps toward right center as the right-hander. To the plate, Miller delivers pitch. That's a little dribbler up the third baseline. It's going to be a base hit. Scooped up by Emerson. No play. Everybody's safe. Infield single for Bolte. It's first and third now. Nobody out. There was nothing Emerson could do. And now it's first and third. Nobody out for Jeff McNeil, the second baseman.
1: It's a lonely feeling when you're a pitcher.

0: deal.
1: He doesn't even look at him now. Just nope. Not calling that.
2: 1-0 the count. Bolte at first, Soderstrom at third. As Bryce Miller to the plate in the pitch, that swung on it, foul down the left field line, slicing in amongst the crowd.
1: Well, Johnny, it looks like McNeil's using one of the torpedo bats. Remember when that first happened? It was the biggest thing in baseball, it was a torpedo bat. But
2: yeah.
1: I haven't heard anything about it since.
2: No.
1: Is it just a fad that just came and went?
2: That was just a little small phase,
1: right?
2: It was a blurb, if anything.
1: It was a haircut. That was it. I don't hear much more about the torpedoes.
2: 1-1 the count on Jeff McNeil. The on-deck hitter was Zach Geloff. Nobody out. 9-1 game as Bryce Miller on his 77th pitch. As he delivers and he checks his swing. Did he go? No swing. It's now 2-1 on McNeil.
1: But laugh. Jeff McNeil did everything except follow through on that swing. It's about a foot and a half past the home plate. Nope, no swing.
2: 2-1 the count on Bryce Miller. Or on McNeil. 2-1 pitch. That's it, foul. Past Ryan Christensen down the line. Now 2-2 on McNeil.
1: They're showing this over and over again on the TV. People are just, wow, that's not a swing or what? They can't believe it.
2: 2-2 the count. As the right-hander Bryce Miller comes set. Now the 2-2 pitch. That's hit on the right side, fielded by Naylor. He'll tag out the runner, step on the bag, double play. That's a nice play by Naylor. So that's a 3 unassisted double play. Soderstrom scores, so it's now a 9-2 game. But it's a 3 unassisted double play.
1: Very nifty play.
2: That was a great play by Naylor. Just saw Bolte in front of him, tagged him out, then stepped on the bag. So the A's down to their final out. No RBI, obviously, so... Here is Geloff with two outs. It's a 9-2 ball game. You know, Naylor pretty quick over there, Saxy.
1: Yes. Very nimble.
2: Pitch to Geloff, misses high. One ball and no strikes. Again, 4:30, Towny and the Commander tomorrow. And we'll have, Saxy and I will have the pregame show for you at 5:30. We'll have an interview with Scott Emerson, the pitching coach. And then first pitch will be 6:40 tomorrow. As the 1-0 pitch, that's in there for a strike, and it's 1-1. Don't forget, Wednesday, it'll be Towny and Schutte at 11:30 for the pregame, and then we'll take it, Saxon and I'll take it at noon for a 12:05 start. That pitching matchup, again, Gilbert and Springs. Here's the 1-1 pitch. That's swung on and missed on the splitter, and it's now 1-2.
1: Oh.
2: So 1-2 the count.
1: Replay on that. Oh. Brady took it in a bad spot.
2: Bryce Miller looks in. 1-2 the count. Right hander of the plate, the 1-2 pitch is swung on and missed, and the ball game is over. So Geloff strikes out. 1 run, 2 hits. The final, Seattle 9 and the A's 2. And Seattle climbs with a game and a half in first place. Texas remains 2.5 back. And the totals in the ball game for the Mariners, 9 runs, 12 hits, and 1 error. Seattle ended up leaving 5 on base. For the A's, 2 runs, 7 hits, and 1 error. The A's left 6 on base. The winning pitcher is Bryce Miller. Miller gets the win. And for Miller, with that win, he goes to 2-0. The loss to Savali falls to 5-2. Time of the ballgame, 2 hours and 41 minutes.
3: Correction. Bryce Miller.
2: And Miller, with that win, he goes to 1-0. So 1-0 for Miller, Savali with the loss, 5-2 for Steve Sachs and Ken Korak. And Chris Townsend, Chris Carey, Jenny Kavnar, Johnny Dosko. Wishing you a farewell. By the way, the final score, 9-2. The

0: Mariners win this game. For Saxy, Johnny D will send it down to Chris Townsend and Shooty Babbitt. NBC Sports California, once again, the final score. The Mariners 9 and the A's 2.
1: The struggles against the Seattle Mariners continue, and also the struggle here at the ballpark in West Sacramento for the Athletics as they fall to the Seattle Mariners 9-2. It has been rough for the Athletics at home, now 10-13. Got to figure it out, back to 500 at 27-27. Chris Townsend alongside the Super Scout, Shooty Babbitt. We talked about this in the pregame. You're going to be in a battle with these guys all year long. You got two more here, then you're not going to see them till later in the year. But you got to get better against the Seattle Mariners. Since 2022, the Mariners are 21-41 against the Athletics.
2: Well, I don't know what's happened in the past as far as the matchups are concerned, but we do know that they ran into a buzzsaw tonight. You know, in the pregame, we talked about Casilla and what he had been in the past and how good of a pitcher he was and what happened to him. Well, we didn't expect to find out here at our ballpark that he would show the pitcher that he has been.
1: Well, the thing that to me is a little bit alarming is we knew with the wind and it was blowing out, there's going to be a lot of runs scored. The Mariners didn't have a problem. It's the A's offense that's not getting going at home.
2: Well, I think we're put behind the eight ball early on. I mean, when they put up big numbers like they did, it's so hard to come back to battle against a team that's pretty much desperate at this point. The Mariners have not been playing very well. Their offense have been advertised as really performing below par. But man, oh man, I mean, a couple of mistakes today, and now the barn doors got open and we couldn't close them.
1: You know, not to make an excuse, but here's an excuse. You're on another run of 16 in a row for the A's. You just got off four games in Anaheim, then two in San Diego. We're at the very end of playing 16 in a row. Does fatigue play a part?
2: Maybe mental fatigue. I mean, this is a team that's been through a lot. I think they've had success that they didn't expect. And a lot of times, you know, you get caught up with being where you are instead of knowing that you still have to go. I mean, the Seattle Mariners, give them credit. They came out like a team that had something to prove today. Fortunately for us, it's the first game of the series. Maybe it shocked us a little bit, and we'll come back tomorrow, and we'll strap them back on and see what we have.
1: It was a good sign at the end, especially to see Shea Langeliers go deep.
2: Absolutely, man. I mean, I knew it was going to be very difficult for him to sustain the type of run that he was on. All you can do is sit back and try to run it out as long as you can. Now is how you deal with it. You know, you battle, you file some pitches off, you stay in some at-bats, and a big-time hit from him tonight. I mean, he's been doing heavy lifting. The reason why we're in the position that we're in now is because of the type of year that he was having. I mean, we've got some guys that do some carry him, if you will, and we need them to lift the load a little bit.
1: Well, and what you saw tonight is the Luis Castillo that we've been seeing for a long, long time, from whether it's his time in Seattle or in Cincinnati. He's been one of the premier right-handers in the game. So when we were showing you in the pregame his numbers, it was shocking how bad he's been because of the talent and how good. This is the guy you normally see.
2: If you saw his stuff tonight, it was amazing. I mean, he's a three-quarter slot guy. He can cross the zone with the best of them, and it's a very tough look for right-handed hitters. And the thing about it, he was dotting that outside part of the plate. And typically right now in today's world, it's very difficult to still play, to steal strikes on the outer part of the zone. But, you know, he was locked in. He pitched like a guy that's kind of upset that he's pitching in the role in which he is. And he made a valid point tonight that he deserves to go a little deeper.
1: Oh, there's no doubt. Like in a night where it was going to be tough to pitch, he came out and he absolutely shoved. Let's get to the Toyota Turning Point, where defense has been so key for the A's this year. As you have first and third, you need to be able to turn the double play and get yourself out of a situation. And unfortunately, they weren't able to do it.
2: And I think that's paramount, especially when you have a pitcher that depends on getting soft contact and ground balls. You've got an execute, because you can't afford to give these type of teams extra outs. When they see just a little bit of daylight, they'll find a way to break the door wide open. And that's what they were able to do in that inning. And it was just too tough of a task for this team to battle back from such a deficit that they were in.
1: And then as you see here, you just had to get the ball in the air, and it was flying out tonight.
2: Oh, man, I mean, it was carrying. Everything that went up went out. I mean, unfortunately, Carlos Cortez squared one up pretty good, but it was in the deepest part of the field, and it stayed in the yard. But, man, oh, man, I mean, some of the pitches that they hit, I mean, the one that to Luke Raley was a fastball just up in the zone, an 0-2 pitch that he had, I think Julio Rodriguez was 0-2 with two outs, and he had got him on two good curveballs, and he tried to sneak a fastball by him that was in the middle zone, and that started, you know, what was the end of our night, basically, because we could not get him out after that.
1: And for Aaron Civale, who has started the season so well, he's been the best pitcher for the A's, no question. Lately, the long ball, he's given up a few. The last three games, he's given up 8 home runs. You look at the last two starts versus the previous 4. It's in this ballpark especially, you have a pitching staff that pitches to contact. And on nights like this, that could be tough.
2: Well, we talked about it early on. You know, one thing that was kind of obvious a little bit, that he would give up the home run, but he had a very knack of limiting the damage, if you will. There would be solo blasts. It wouldn't be got crooked numbers. But in this game, he just couldn't get away from the fat part of the bat. And then when the other team's pitcher is shoving the way that he was, I mean, you know, runs were going to come as a premium. And we just could not do anything to combat Casillas. So it wouldn't have mattered who was on the bump for us tonight. I mean, we had to match him, you know, hitter for hitter and out for out to even have an opportunity.
1: Well, the one thing that definitely has to get better for the Athletics is the numbers at home, because on the road versus at home, they're dramatically different. Right now, on the road, they got a plus 21 run differential, a minus 35 at home. And the opponent, as you can see, the opponent, they're scoring more runs. They're pitching better. The opponent, all of them, if you just look at the numbers, they're playing better than the Athletics here.
2: Man, it's head-scratching, Tony, because most of the time, especially in a ballpark like today, or ours, which we play in more than anybody else, you would think that we would have the advantage.
1: Yes.
2: Because we would understand how to perform here. But I guess sometimes they say ignorant is bliss. These guys don't even think about it. You know, they just come in here and play the way that they typically do. And I think if you stay in your game plan, understanding any pitcher that pitches up in the zone, if he makes mistakes, he's going to get shot out of the ballpark. But these guys seem to have a plan, are able to execute it. And I don't know if it's just a mental block right now. Guys might be thinking about it a little too much, but it's something we definitely got to work out.
1: The one that really gets me there, the pitching, it is what it is. But the one that got me right there is being out-homered by a lot by the opposition, because that's supposed to be our strength, is slug and hitting the ball at the ballpark.
2: Well, you can highlight that tonight, but the matchup was unfair. When you talk about Casilla and you talk about Civale, and you know I love Civale, always, from the first time I laid eyes on him, but Casilla had stuff that was unhittable, man. He was dominating guys out
1: there. He was back to being him.
2: Yes, he was. Mistakes, we paid for. He didn't make many mistakes.
1: Yeah, well, we got to show you the Shea Langeliers home run, because he's one of the guys that's got to get going again. And Shea Langeliers getting the ball up in the air, and this thing was gone right after the bat.
2: Yeah, and we definitely need Shea to do what he's capable of doing. But I think when this team is hitting on all cylinders, it's when everybody is contributing. We talk so much about when our big guys have not been having some success. The guys that contribute, the guys that are counted on to do the small things, step up when you have an opportunity, when you're not playing every day, they've been coming through. And after a while, you know, that load gets a little too heavy for them, and that's when the guys that, you know, do the most damage normally pick those guys up. But unfortunately, that's just not, hey, this is one bad game, we're going to flush it. We got two more to go, and we still can win this series. You know, when you get hit and you got knocked down like this, you got to get up, and that's the key.
1: Yeah, let's not forget, remember Anaheim, after that first game, it was like, oh, it like broke your heart. Come back and win the series. This has kind of been who the A's have been. Not great in the first game, and then it's the next two games, they're far better this season.
2: Well, and that's a great characteristic to have. I mean, lose the first game and be down and give up on the series already. Get down in a game and just give up. up. You know, Mark Kotze talks about it all the time. You know, the character that he loves about his ball club. They believe that they're not out of it until the 27th out is made, and it's been that way. But in a game like today, I mean, that's a tough task for any offense.
1: They've been resilient, right? You're back to 500, but they've been resilient, and they always seem to find a way to win the next couple games to get away from 500. But we keep saying, you know, here we are. It's Memorial Day. This is a big checkpoint in our game. Where are you? They're 500, but they're still in first place.
2: And keep in mind, Tommy, you talked about 16 straight days. We're coming back from a road trip, quick turnaround. I mean, you didn't. Typically, we get today off and have a day to rest,
1: yes.
2: Let these guys reload a little bit. I mean, that's asking for a whole lot of a team that's looking forward to coming in here to face a team that's in their way. They had so much working for them. These guys get a good night's sleep today, tonight, come back tomorrow in the evening, ready to go, and I expect a different type of effort.
1: Yeah, it's not going to be easy. And Seattle is a team that traditionally starts to get hot in the second half. That's why beating them now before they get hot is so key.
2: Yeah, it is key. I mean, you want to, you know, when somebody's down, you want to step on them. Because once they get up, man, they are a dangerous club. And we know with the pitching that they have, they're going to be in most games.
1: Hey, let's face it. Getting you up here to Sacramento, you know it's been a long road trip if Shooty B is up here.
2: Well, you know, I was just as excited for the fans to see this matchup because this is a team that's been a thorn in our side for the past few years, and now we're equipped, you know, to go into battle against them, and I think we can compete, and I think we can beat this club. But it's just a matter of getting good pitching, and I'm not pointing my finger at Savali because he has been outstanding. But tonight, with the wind blowing the way that it was, any mistake that you made, and he missed up in the zone a couple of times, and they made him pay.
1: Hey, every game is a learning experience, and you're playing in division, and the in division games and meet a little bit more, and you got to figure out how to beat these guys, because no matter what the record is, this is the team that is still favored, and if you look at the odds, they're still favored to win the West. We know they have the pitching. It's great for this club, our club, to be in games that matter, because so many times when we looked at May the last couple of years, by now the games didn't matter. Our team is learning how to play in these series that matter.
2: I'm never happy with a loss, but sometimes you need a slice of humble pie. And they're on a real high, and a lot of times it's good to get your attention. And we'll get a chance to see what these young guys are capable of doing. Nothing better to see how they respond after a tough loss.
1: Man, I always hate how you bring up that thing about humble pie.
2: Hey, I'm just saying.
1: I hate that. Humble pie. Go out and take it to these guys the next 2 days. Unfortunately, the Athletics lose game one of a three game set 9-2. Coming up next, we're going to hear from the skipper, Mark Kotze. 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

0: gets caught looking. At one price for the next 5 years and same-day Wi-Fi. Xfinity, imagine that. Well, let's get into a positive, and this is a major positive. River Rock Daily Jackpot. The record is tied. Single season on base streak. I really didn't think we would get to this. It's amazing. Nick Kurtz has tied A's Hall of Famer, the great Mark McGwire, 48 straight games getting on base. He's passed Ricky Henderson. He's passed Hall of Famer Jimmy Fox. And now Mark McGwire. You look at both these guys' numbers during their 48 game on base streaks. Unbelievable. I mean, Mark McGwire, 20 home runs during that time. You look at Nick Kurtz, the 48 walks, the patience, both of them massive OPSs. Mark McGwire is an A's Hall of Famer. Nick Kurtz someday, good chance he will be an A's Hall of Famer.
1: Man, anytime you are mentioned in the same breath with greatness, it is quite an accomplishment. And what I'm looking at Kurtz do right now is simply amazing. And the cool part about it, Tony, is that what he's been able to do, get on base so many times, 48 straight times, and he really still haven't got hot. And that's the cold part about it. The power numbers are not what we expected. Well, I mean, it's consistent. I mean, it's not like he's just laying out linhas every single night and he's just doing a tremendous amount of damage. He's doing it in a lot of different ways. The walks, the doubles, homers here and there. But it's how he's going about it. Not chasing, not trying to force the issue, letting the game come to him. A lot of times you start getting close to eclipsing some type of record or something, even though he doesn't want to talk about it to nobody else. It's still in the back of their mind, understanding they have a chance to do something maybe one time in a lifetime. But him being able to block it out and keep his mind on his game and to stay steady in what he's trying to do for a young kid like he is, it's pretty impressive.
0: To tell you how good Nick Kurtz is, and you just made a very good point. You go, he hasn't gotten that hot. I would agree with you, but when you look at the numbers, he's hitting 308. You just saw him, but he's hitting 308. You think of how many times he's getting on base, 20 extra base hits, the 8 home runs. Most guys would consider that hot, but we know Nick Kurtz can even get way hotter than that.
1: We've seen him when he was so hot he can carry both teams. I mean, it appears that he's doing that. And that's the type of fella he is. You know, everybody just jump on and I'll carry you. But, you know, knowing him from being afar and watching and how he operates and stuff, the last thing he's thinking about is that streak right now, because This is a leader of a team. This is a guy that sets an example for how everybody else should go about it and how they handle it. And, yeah, I still, the cold part about it, looking at how much he's done, there's still a lot of left to be done, and that's going to be interesting to see.
0: He's so good he can carry both offenses?
1: Yes.
0: Well, you know what? I understand it, right? In the clubhouse, they're not going to talk about it. They don't want to mention it. You know, just let it keep going. They know it's something historic. But here, we're going to talk about it every day. We'll talk it pregame, postgame, because what this kid is doing, I didn't think he'd get to 48. The overall record is Mark McGwire at 62. I mean, if he gets to that,
1: It's special. We're supposed to talk about it. These are things that you just don't see every day. And this is one of the best players in baseball right now. And it's not just known here. It's nationally. Everybody's paying attention to what Nick Kurtz is doing, and rightfully so.
0: And you know what's cool is that we're not dealing with, I mean, if it was Jimmy Fox, one of the great players of all time, but that'd be going back to the 30s. All these kids, when you say you're tying Mark McGwire, they all know this is a big deal, because Mark McGwire is truly one of the greatest power threats in the history of the game. Unfortunately, the Athletics 9-2 loss will continue to break it down right here on A's Cats. 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
11: Silvale had a 2.70 ERA after nine starts, the last two, not necessarily the best of his career. Could you talk, what do you think is the factor for that tournament event for him?
12: You know, tonight, obviously, we didn't turn a double play in the third inning. The result could have been a little bit different, but Aaron's been, you know, grinding right now, and we're going to get some tests done tomorrow morning on Aaron, most likely headed to the IL.
11: What kind of injury he's got?
12: He's been dealing with I don't want to be specific because I don't have the details. Let's just call it either. I can't even comment on it right now, really.
11: Okay. On the other hand, Jack Perkins was only one pitch away from five shutout innings. Could you talk about what he did tonight?
12: Yeah, Jack did an unbelievable job. You know, for him to go back out for the fifth inning is probably pushing him a little bit hard, but wanting to save the bullpen, he did an amazing job tonight outside of, you know, that two-run homer by Rosarena. Can't say enough about the effort from Jack and the, you know, obviously the grind that he did for his teammates tonight, really.
13: Two hits from Hernandez tonight. What have you thought of the way he's been hitting and swinging the bat, especially with Wilson out for the while?
12: Oh, Darryl's been doing a great job. You know, I think he's getting more consistent at bats, and you can see, you know, if Darryl stays in the middle of the field and just tries to be a hitter, there's success there. And it's been that way now for the, you know, better part of the last 10 days. He's taking his hits, he's in the middle of the field. All right.
0: 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Please go and vote now. Well, that was an interesting post-conference for Mark Kotze, as Aaron Civale, going to have tests tomorrow, did not want to say exactly what it was. It's like he was going to say it, but then he didn't want it. That was a shocker.
1: Well, doesn't surprise me. A lot of times if you're not sure, you don't want to speculate. You don't want to put out any fake information. And the best thing is just wait until tomorrow. They'll have him checked out and they'll give everyone the accurate information. But
0: the fact that he's going to get tested.
1: Well, that doesn't surprise me looking at the outcome of the performance of Civale today. I mean, this is a guy, yeah, he gave up a couple of home runs, but typically, you know, he limits and minimizes the damage. And his command was not on like it typically is. I mean, he can throw all his pitches for strikes at any time in the count, and he just could not sustain any type of rhythm tonight, and they made him pay for it. So I am not surprised. Matter of fact, not that I'm glad to hear that he's injured, but I'm glad to hear that it wasn't because it was just one of those nights, because something definitely was wrong.
0: I mean, if this was hockey, I want to hear it's lower body, not upper body, but we have no idea. We'll find out more tomorrow. Looking at Jack Perkins, I thought it was very interesting because of what you saw tonight with Miller and Castillo. Castillo went 4, Miller went 5. So it's a tandem start. You see a lot of that when you're scouting down in the minor leagues. And watching Perkins go 4 2/3, didn't walk anybody, and he won inside the strike zone. He got chased, but he was able to win in the strike zone, got 7 strikeouts. We saw with Medina yesterday in San Diego, he came out and then Lopez followed. Maybe we might start seeing something more like what the Mariners did tonight or what the Athletics did yesterday in San Diego. Maybe Perkins could be one of those guys that, you know, you start looking like, hey, you go 3 or 4, and then you go 3 or 4, these tandem-type starts.
1: I think you make a great point, Ton, and I can't agree with you more. And don't be surprised if you see this a lot more throughout all of baseball because of the problem that we're having finding starters go deep in the games. You got 12 or 13 guys on your staff. You got 5 or 6 of them that are capable of going multiple innings, and yeah, you piggyback that way. They didn't even have to go to a third pitcher tonight. Both of them finished up strong. For Miller to go 5 strong innings like he did, it says a whole lot. It makes you think. So you're probably on to something here, Tony.
0: All right, let's take a look at tomorrow's starters. You got Emerson Hancock up against Luis Severino. Severino obviously has been throwing the ball much better as of late.
1: No question about it. I mean, I think we can just squash all that negative talk that has been going on in the past. I think he stepped up to be the guy that we identified him to be, staff lever guy that can go deep and set an example for these guys. It hasn't been any more important out than tomorrow to be able to do that.
0: So we had SoCal Sevy. Now it's back to Sacramento Sevy tomorrow.
1: Well, let's see what Sacramento Sevy has to offer, because we definitely need the best Severino.
0: It was a rough night tonight. Athletics lose 9-2. We are back tomorrow at 6 o'clock. Coming up next, your phone calls.
14: Why'd I go to the doctor? Working on the farm, my heart kept skipping a beat. I didn't think much of it, but my daughters made me get checked out. Turns out I have atrial fibrillation, which increases the risk of stroke about 5 times.
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11: 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And if they do, will they be effective? Will a bounce off the end boards turn into an unexpected goal? Here's what we do know. This game will be played Tuesday evening at the Fortress. Oh, and the game I'm talking about is Game 4 of the Western Conference Final between the Golden Knights and the Avalanche. Tune in Tuesday for pregame at 5 with myself and Puck Drop just after 6 with Dan Duva and Gary Lawless right here on Fox Sports Las Vegas.
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13: We're back here on the GM Shuffle. A reminder, every Monday from now until the end of time, Marty and I will talk about football. We'll add in our Thursday episodes near the season. We'll talk a lot of football. Before we know it, preseason will be here, and we'll have training camp news and notes. We'll have pads on everyone. We'll play things to preview as we continue to get our way to football here. We're talking about breakout players, Marty, in 2026. We have two more skill guys to talk about before we talk about some big fellows. And I have one guy on defense, I think defense. You have a wide receiver and tight end you want to talk about. Who's the wide receiver?
14: Yeah, and I as you say, we talked a lot about what the word breakout means. But to me, in this case, it's about replacing a franchise legend, basically. And I'm talking about Mika Ibuka down in Tampa. I mean, yeah, he had 63 catches last year, 938 right, yards, six touchdowns. But with Mike Evans now in San Francisco, I think he is going to sky's the limit. I love this kid. I really liked him when you went to Ohio State, and obviously what a great tradition and that school has of just producing these guys. But man, this guy is completely versatile. He's got great hands, a great route runner. I think he showed that he can get chunks and stretch the field. He just, to me, what he did last year was just a taste of what he's going to bring. So I really like him stepping up into the role of Mike Evans. And it's not like you can really classify it as a total breakout season, because when somebody catches almost 70 balls and up for almost 1,000 yards, that's a pretty good year. But I really do think his production is really going to increase dramatically. And the same thing with Tylan Warren, the tight end at the Colts. I mean, I thought this guy was the best tight end in the country coming out last year. I think he is going to be one of the best tight ends in this league for a lot of years. And I think that only problem is, you know, that the uncertainty at quarterback with the injury to Jones and what they're going to have around him. You know, I said the other day, I kind of expect the Colts to take a step back. Can he take a step forward if the team takes a step back? I really love this player. I think he's going to get better each and every year. So I do like him as a potential breakout guy in 26 as well.
13: Both those players' seasons, I think, will be defined by how good their quarterback is, right? Yeah. Baker Mayfield, yeah. I love Baker. I love his effort. But he's going to run into one too many hits. Like he just, you know, he's going full speed and trying to blow guys up with his shoulders. He's getting older. A new offensive coordinator again in Tampa Bay. And then, you know, Daniel Jones in Indy. Like Tyler Warren is fantastic. I also found it very interesting about, you know, he's going to be tied to Colson Loveland forever, right? I think Colson Loveland's going to have like 1,500 yards this year. You know, the Bears went ahead and drafted Loveland first. And it feels like that's a perfect fit for Ben Johnson. And at the time it was like, wow, you know, Tyler Warren is Loveland fits. It's kind of an interesting situation where Loveland sort of fit perfectly for what Ben Johnson wants, and Tyler Warren fits perfectly for what the Colts want.
14: Yes. Yeah. And obviously, I mean, I like Warren better. So when the Bears didn't take him, I thought they made a mistake, but they did not. And you said the word, Jeff, it's so much about fit in this league. And that's what we're looking here is guys that are coming in that look like they're fits and are going to take off this year.
13: I don't know if Loveland counts as a breakout guy, but he had 713 yards last year. He's going to have 1,100 this year, 1,200 this year.
14: Then he's
13: breakout. I think he's going to have a fantastic season this year. Only started 11 games last year, played all 16, 82 targets. I think we're looking at like a one of the greater or best pass catching tight ends in the league next season. Love it in Chicago. Marty, one more skill guy is Travis Hunter. When he played last season, he was really good. Got hurt. He's doing this two-position thing. I don't really understand it still. I think he should play one position and be great at that position. I think he's a breakout player, whatever position he decides to play, whether it's wide receiver, whether it's cornerback. Again, for the 100th time, I'll say the exact same thing. I would make him a cornerback first and then have some special plays for him on offense. That's what I would do. I'm not in charge, Marty. If you had to choose offense or defense for Travis Hunter, what would you choose?
14: I think I'd choose receiver. Jeff, where you took him. And I think if you're really dealing with a dynamic skill set, which you are, and just off the charts athletic ability, I'm going to put him in the place where he touches the ball the most. And it's going to be wide receiver. So, I get it. He's a great corner. And it would be a very hard decision to make, but this game's about scoring points, right? And I just think that I'd put him at wide receiver.
13: If he came to you and was like, hey, general manager, I want to play two positions or else, I don't know what the or else would be. What's the talk like about the one position? Because I think he can only play one. I think there's too much to play all these positions. He got hurt last year doing this. What do you tell him?
14: Say, we drafted you to play two positions. We're not against that. But right now, we got to get you to play one at an elite level first. So we're going to maybe change the timeline of this thing. And maybe for the next couple of years, you're only going to play one position. But believe me, with your skill set, when you get to the point where you're dominating, we'd be crazy not to play you over on the other side. So this is just, you got to have patience. It's not that you're not going to play both sides of the ball. You will, but let's go to one side and make some dynamic plays. And we think the best side for you to do that on right now, right away, would be wide receiver.
13: What if he said, I actually think that position is cornerback? Would you be like, oh, too bad?
14: Well, I think when you make the decision, yeah, here again, that now it gets to a principle thing where I'm not going to let the player decide what position he makes. I just say, listen, okay, I respect that opinion. Let's give wide receiver a chance because I really think with all the traits I see in you, we see in you, you have a really good chance of being a dynamic receiver.
13: Yeah.
14: Let's do that. But okay. I promise, listen, we promise, Travis, if it doesn't work out, you're going to get a chance on the defense side of the ball.
13: Absolutely fair. Last player here, I want to bring one up to you. I was trying to find a defensive end pass rusher who I think could have a breakout in year two, right? We see that often, right? Like a guy has good rookie season, sort of then figures out in year two. Could Nick Skorton figure it out? 5 sacks last year for the Panthers. Only started 8 games and played 17. It feels like he has the potential, Marty, to be a double-digit sack guy in year two. Am I wrong for looking at him as being the type of player?
14: You're not wrong. I don't know. I don't know either way. I don't have an answer on that. But I will say this, okay? I think what we talked about before, and when we're talking about this, we lose sight of, right, the ultimate team game, right, Jeff? So you have to have the people around you to play well, to allow you to be the breakout player. So it's, you know, are the Panthers going to take that next step? I kind of think they are. I'm not totally positive, but to do that, Bryce Young's going to have to take a next step. And does he qualify to be a breakout player if they do that? I like a lot of the moves the Panthers have made. They got a guy at 17, I'd take him at 6. I just love the left tackle. So I think they have really improve this offseason. And if they do that, there again, when you're coached well, when the front office, when the roster's built well, your chances of improving as a player increase to maximize your skill set.
13: Speaking about improvement, we often see the coach of the year in the NFL, Marty, is a coach who has a team improve by leaps and bounds, right? So right now on DraftKings, John Harbaugh's the favorite, 6-1. Then Jesse Minter, then Robert Saleh, then Kellen Moore, then Joe Brady, Todd Monken, McCarthy, and Stefanski. Do you have a favorite for Coach of the Year right now in National Football League? It can be a coach who wins 9 games and goes to Super Bowl next season, absolutely. But it does tend to be some of those coaches that improve by 4 to 6 wins in their first or second year. Do you have a Coach of the Year candidate that you really like?
14: Yeah, I mean, I think this is the Bills. The Bills got to make a real run here. So I do like the Bills. And if that happens, I think Joe Brady would be the guy. There are a lot of really good young coaches and a lot of good coaches that can win this and deserve yeah. this. But I think that I think if the Bills make a run and go deep and win the whole thing, I think Joe Brady's got a good chance.
13: 2 long shots that have on my radar here. Kevin O'Connell, 30-1. Kyler Murray. Oh, yeah. Win the division. Like, that's certainly a play there. If they win the division and they win 12, 13 games with Colin Murray, that's a discussion. Dan Quinn at 28-1. He's got Jane yeah. Daniels. Like yeah. he's got a good quarterback who's healthy.
14: Yeah.
13: He goes from
14: a much 5 or 6 defense.
13: Wins last year to 11 yeah. or 12 and wins the division. And yeah. you're the 1 seed. Definitely feels like a guy that could be up in that discussion here. Dan Quinn, 28-1 on DraftKings. All right, everyone, please give us a rating. Give us a review. Comment. I know we had a topic today that people have plenty of thoughts on. Go to our YouTube page and give us a subscribe. It's free. We're growing that subscription base by a lot. If you leave a comment, I'll go on there and give you an answer as well from my personal YouTube account. I always enjoy this, Marty. We'll be back next week talking more NFL. Take care, everyone. Have a great week.
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0: innings. I think we just need to buy into the fact that Aaron Nola is not very good at this point. And for Randy Vasquez, he's one of the most improved pitchers in all of baseball. Sub 3 ERA, not some strikeout artist, about 7.4, 7.5 strikeouts per 9 innings, but really doesn't hurt himself. He doesn't give up a lot of walks, less than one home run per 9 innings. And it's still a Phillies group that has been in the bottom 8 in the big leagues in terms of run creation away from home. Feel like they're starting to wake up a little bit. Kyle Schwarber on pace for 63 home runs, also on pace for 237 strikeouts this year, but on pace for 63 home runs this season. I think that that helps you out with regards to this total. Do like that over, as I do think that the Padres get online here against Nola. I like the Padres on the money line.
1: All right, one more zigzag here, Greg, in about 30 seconds. Under game yesterday for the Dodgers and the Rockies, maybe flip that script today and get to an over?
0: Yeah, and you've got the debut of Eric Lauer for the LA Dodgers. So bad that he pretty much got himself off the Toronto Blue Jays after a nice, hearty north of 6.60 ERA and over two home runs per nine innings. Kyle Freeland giving up over two home runs per nine innings, an ERA above a 7. If I had to play the side, I like the Dodgers on the run line to just pretty much win a slugfest here. Was seeing that between 8.5 to 9, whether you've got an 8.5 or a 9, I do like that over in the zigzag spot.
1: Greg, great stuff. And again, yeah, you've always got stuff on the college basketball front to talk about, and certainly every day with the baseball betting podcast as well. Give him a follow. GUnit_81 on X. We're coming back talking AFC Week 1 starting quarterbacks and some odds associated with it. That's next right here on VSiN by the Book.
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0: going to have to hopefully think that UC Santa Barbara does not have their ace able to go in game two. Tarleton State, Holy Cross finished that one out. And as I told you, my chaos candidates, the Gainesville Regional, the Florida Gators, number eight seed. They will get their crosstown rival in the Miami Hurricanes there, but Troy and Ryder fill out that regional. I think they are very much in the driver's seat to have a clear path to the Super Regional round.
1: Yeah, my boys there are texting in our old Virginia Beach 757 group text and saying there's a buzz in Richmond about my Rams this year. So I said, okay, I'll obviously love to see that ECU ticket make some noise here, but if it can't be ECU, I'd love to see VCU do something out of that side of the bracket here. So I'll be a watchful eye on East Carolina and my alma mater if they can make a buzz out of Richmond this year. We're going to talk more about that with Noah Bienick here as we join the program next and get his overall thoughts here as we get ready for the road to Omaha in earnest. That's next right here on Beast by the Books.
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0: at all. By the way, here, the Knicks' last 10 margins of victory to get to plus 246. You remember that? You weren't ready for this? 29, 51, 39, 6, 14. Oh, it's competitive. 30, 11, 16, 13, and 37. Eastern Conference basketball.
1: It's incredible.
0: The Knicks rule the roost, going to the finals for the first time since 99. Hockey, next.
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12: 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Gil Alexander, Kelly Bidlin here on A Numbers Game. Drew Dinsick joins us now. Drew's sort of a moving target these days on a Tuesday. But we love having Drew in, regardless of when he's able to join us.
13: Yeah.
12: And he's here now, the co-host of The Deep Dive with Drew Dinsick and Andy Molitor, and of course NBC Sports' Bet the Edge, which he does with Jay Croucher. Drew can be found on Twitter at whale_capper. You can find him now, courtesy of the Progressive Guest Line. Drewski, what's happening?
14: Oh, nothing bad, man. Unless you're Daniel Medvedev.
12: Yeah.
14: In that case, everything went bad this morning. What did he lose? Is a -1,000 favorite?
12: Unbelievable.
14: Hopefully that's the only big favorite to go down today, if you're catching my drift.
12: Oh, well, let's try to catch it. We don't have to catch your drift. You can tell us. What is your drift on this today?
14: Well, yeah, I'm hopeful that Sinner comes through unscathed. Yes. Conditions are not great out there.

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11: Westwood One Sports presents this special tennis update. Another unusually hot day in Paris, where opening round matches are winding down. The marquee match of the night has top-ranked Yannick Sinner looking to extend his 29-match winning streak when he opens up against French wildcard Clément Tabor. Going on right now, fourth-seeded Canadian Félix Auger-Aliassime is battling unseeded German Daniel Altmaier. A major upset earlier in the day, Australian Adam Walton, ranked 97th in the world, defeated former world number one, six-seeded Daniil Medvedev in five sets. 18th-seeded American Tian Lerner advanced in a four-set victory. Winners on the women's side, top-seeded Aryna Sabalenka won in straight sets, and so did Emma Navarro, 16th-seeded Naomi Osaka, and fourth-seeded Coco Gauff, who defeated fellow American Taylor Townsend, 6-4, 6-love. Taking place right now, Madison Keys is playing unseeded Hannah Vanderwinkel. With this tennis update, I'm Erica Herskowitz, Westwood One Sports.
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10: In the open era, the 24-year-old, the overwhelming favorite at Roland Garros, with two-time defending champ Carlos Alcaraz out with the wrist injury. Alcaraz rallied to beat Sinner in last year's final in that five-and-a-half-hour marathon, which was an instant classic. Now, Sinner has been unstoppable in 2026, winning all three of the Clay Court Masters 1000 events. He hasn't lost since February. Meanwhile, the women's draw looks to be wide open. Defending champ Coco Gauff could face world number one Aryna Sabalenka in the semifinals. Gauff beat Sabalenka in last year's final for her second Grand Slam title. Sabalenka still in search of her first French Open title. Each singles champ will receive $3.25 million. With this tennis update, I'm Brad Heller, Westwood One Sports.
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1: 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Maybe I'm overthinking it. 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
7: That's some real leverage right there.
6: Wow, some people. Stormy Bonantoni, that voice you heard, Matt Brown. And we got another one on the desk with us, Adam Burke, in studio for the next half hour.
7: Just the groan.
6: VSiN managing editor.
7: Even wait. You didn't even wait.
6: So,
7: you just did it right off the bat.
6: That's his classic Eeyore groan.
8: I've never heard anyone call it leverage. Like, that was the first time I've heard it during the break. Leverage.
6: So we had a weird conversation about words that you use interchangeably. Leverage, leverage, either. My big one is applicable. Like, when does, it just depends when I say applicable or applicable. Is there a right way?
7: No. And to be fair, it wasn't leverage or leverage. It was just a lever or a lever. And we just added the age, which was good on your part because you're right. No one says leverage.
8: Yeah, no, I've never heard that before.
7: Yeah, but they do say, but a lever and a lever, they do.
8: I will say, like, veteran or veteran, like, in the same talking blurb.
7: Yeah.
6: Yeah. Yeah.
8: Like, just unknowingly, I guess.
7: But that's to help everyone out there. You make them feel included.
8: Right. Yeah, exactly. Yeah.
7: Even, like, you never know how they say it.
8: Right. So, yeah. That's a good point.
6: Man of the people. One more to send us out on this topic, the and the. I only say the when I'm really trying to provide emphasis for something or when I'm saying the Sports Betting Network, whatever. But when I hear people say the every time they say the word the, I find it very pretentious.
8: Yeah. Okay. I'm like a the person.
6: Yeah, right?
8: Unless it's the Sports Betting Network or the Ohio State University.
6: I should have thought of that better for you. We're going to get into plenty of Major League Baseball, obviously, but I did want to start with the fact that the MLB's no-hitter drought finally ended yesterday. And who would have guessed that it would be the Astros, who for 2 months have had one of the worst pitching staffs ever, and the guy on the hill who starts things off in Tatsuya Imai leads the way of the combined no-hitter, who had to take time off because of fatigue to go on the IL. His ERA was so bad he couldn't adjust to the stateside schedule. He's the one that gets things going here?
8: Yeah, I mean, first of all, I don't really count combined no-hitters, so I guess we'll start.

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4: 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Shout out everybody that's been chiming in over social media.
5: I absolutely love it. If you're wondering why I'm reading off my phone, Elon took my tweet deck away. And so, I have to read
4: it's
5: it
4: always off something.
5: The phone. Yeah, I have to read it. Did you use TweetDeck, didn't you?
4: I used to, yeah. I haven't had to in a while, but.
5: You want to know why?
4: Does it not work anymore?
5: No. Your $8 now costs you $40 a month if you want TweetDeck. Yeah.
4: I use it during football season, and I don't use it much during the regular year.
5: Your $8 a month.
4: Yeah, it just says upgrade to premium plus.
5: Yeah. Your $8 a month is now $40 a month. And I'm like, no, Elon, I'm not giving it to you. I'll probably have to during football.
4: Well, we're on the air live during the NFL games. You need it for all the injury updates and stuff. That's awful.
5: Yeah.
4: Come on.
5: Yeah. Elon stole my tweet deck away. Also, that's why I'm reading off.
4: Excuse me real quickly before you get to the tweets. While we're on, because on this page, I have a pop-up video that will not let me X out of it. Why do these exist? I know it's not a call me crazy butt day, but call me crazy butt. You should be able to X out of pop-ups.
5: Thank you, Patrick Kelly, for this. This is a very clever tweet because we were talking about the different pronunciations of everything where he says, not applicable to the veterans who have leverage. So he worked all of them into one.
4: That's a pro, Patrick.
5: Brandon Webb comes in and lets us know that we were right. We said it confidently, but we were right. Now, it ties. It is not the record, but it does tie for the fewest ever letters in opposing last name matchup. This will tie Heal, which is Luis Heal, G-I-L, and Colin Ray, R-E-A, and then Robbie Ray, R-A-Y, obviously, and then Brian Wu, W-O-O. So it is six. It's the fewest combined letters for a pitching matchup in Major League Baseball. So if you're driving around right now, Adam, if you're listening to us, we were right. We said if we just say it confidently, even though we can't prove it, it's right. Well, we just proved it. In fact,
4: also, there is someone, Tobias Jaramillo, who, or maybe it's Jaramillo, every post that I have put out over the last handful of so could tonight be the night for you? We'll see.
5: Well, Norton, I will tell you, Storm was wrong in game number 3 about this Avalanche team. She did not come in here with an apology, though she should have, for her beloved Vegas Golden Knights. Yeah.
4: Uh-huh. I don't know how to put this, because it's not that I didn't believe they could do it. Mm-hmm. I'm telling you, JVT and I did multiple segments on how Vegas could contend in this series. I did not expect a 3-0. I don't think I'm alone in that. It was at DraftKings 25-1 for Vegas to win in a sweep, which still, like, they might not do tonight.
5: Yeah.
4: But they were, you know, +210 dogs in the series. Colorado, actually, I have a fun stat for you if I can find it real quickly. Colorado, I think, had a 26-point advantage over Vegas throughout the course of the regular season. It's the second biggest point differential advantage for a team that is doing what Vegas has done ever in the history of the NHL postseason.

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8: Coming up in about 45 minutes, Game 5 of the Western Conference Finals. Matt, before we head to Oklahoma City for insight on Game 5, let's get a quick update from Kauffman Stadium, where the New York Yankees are on the board.
9: They're on the board, and they have a runner on second with two outs. So Cody Bellinger went deep to put the Yankees up 1-0 in KC, and Ben Rice at the plate.
8: 2-0, the Reds lead the New York Mets. Bottom of the second inning, Matt has a bet on the Cincinnati Reds here tonight. We'll get you updated on all the scores here in just a little bit. But the big one tonight, our game of the night, the Oklahoma City Thunder right now, four and a half point favorites against the San Antonio Spurs. And Steve McGahee is live from Oklahoma City. He covers the Oklahoma City Thunder for News 9, and he joins us right now. And Steve, the big question at this moment in time, the status of Jalen Williams. He is on the floor, but what's your gut tell you about the status of Jalen Williams this evening?
10: Yeah, he just left the floor. It was a pedestrian type of warm-up. I don't even know if you want to call it a warm-up. He was able to make some shots that he kind of looked like, no, he's not ready to play yet. And I don't know if they're ever going to so-called pull the trigger to put him in the lineup. Maybe if they have to in the Game 7, but I don't think they want to risk any more injuries with the hamstring and jeopardize what happened, what may happen next year. Because the championship team kind of takes a gamble and kind of wastes away next year if he's out with a more serious injury, kind of what happened to Halliburton. But, I mean, I'm not in that room, the training room. I have no idea how serious it is. But seeing the way he moves around in the pregame warm-up, it was a light one, let's put it that way.
9: Yeah, it sounds like you're somewhat doubtful about Jalen Williams playing tonight. Steve, how do you feel about the Thunder's chances in this game if he does not play? AJ Mitchell also out tonight. Thunder shorthanded a bit. What are your thoughts on how do you think this game might play out?
10: Well, they were embarrassed in Game 4, and 82 points is what they headed against the Spurs. You go from 122 to 123, then you dip all the way down to 82 points. And so Mark Dagnall, just a short while ago in the pregame press conference, said what happened in Game 4 will not translate what happens tonight. You'd like to hear that. They have to play better. I think they will play better. But to be honest, the Spurs, I don't think they shot the ball that well. They only had 9 threes, so they're getting 6 threes. So that's something to keep an eye on. But we'll see how the referee call it with Hartenstein affecting all the Wimby, and also with Castle regarding SGA. SGA has trouble to get loose with Castle on it. But the problem the other night for the Thunder is the fact that Jared McCain was 1 out of 10.
9: Right.
10: And the Wiggins is 2 out of 11. Bruce Jordan took one shot. He was minus 22 when he was on the floor. He was the hero early in those games, in game 1, 2, and 3. So I don't see that happening again without the Bruce Jordan. But it was just one of those guys, and I'd be surprised if they have another one this night to get game 5. But it feels like it's a must win for Oklahoma City if they want to extend this series beyond 6 games.
8: Steve, we appreciate it, and we hope you have a great time covering the game tonight, and we'll talk to you soon.
10: All right, take care.
8: There he is, Steve McGahee. It was a little loud there, but we appreciate him from the arena. He's doing his job, so we appreciate it. But the biggest thing, really, if you weren't able to...
9: Oh, he was in the arena? I wasn't sure. Is that what happened?
8: But if you weren't able to pick up on that, it didn't seem like he was too optimistic about the status of Jalen Williams.
9: No, but it sounded like he was still optimistic about the Thunder.
8: Yeah.
9: Right? That he was assured by the coaching staff that what happened in game 4 was not going to carry over to game 5. It'd be interesting to me how OKC is going to defend Wimby tonight, because I think really you got to try to push this guy away from the paint as much as possible. And for someone who bet the Spurs plus 5.5 tonight, I don't want to see that happen. I think when Wimby gets the ball in the paint, he's unstoppable. The key for OKC is you don't let him get the ball down there around the basket. And by the way, we got a home run. Ahmed Rosario, homers for the Yankees. Woo. And if you bet the Yankees on the run line, you got to love this. 4-0 right now. Yankees on top of KC in the top of the first.
8: To get a 4-run cushion before Cam Schlittler takes the hill is always a positive thing. So a couple of home runs already for the New York Yankees. Mentioned the Cincinnati Reds, bottom of the second inning, and the Reds have a 2-0 lead. Chase Burns, the pitcher that Matt decided to back tonight, and right now, bottom of the second inning, a 2-0 lead. Underway in Milwaukee, Matt, no score between the Cardinals and the Brewers. Should be an interesting one there, as Kyle Harrison, who has really pitched extremely well so far this year, is on the hill tonight for the Brewers, and a scoreless first inning for Kyle Harrison. So bottom of the first inning there between the Brewers and the St. Louis Cardinals.
9: Yeah, how about this? Pretty good start to the baseball night after yesterday did not go so well. Like I said, I put the Yankees and Cam Schlittler on a round robin tonight, got the Reds, so off to a pretty good start. If you give Schlittler a 4-run lead, I'll double-check the live line at DraftKings right now. But the Yankees went off around $2 favorites. If you give Schlittler this kind of lead, the Yankees got to be about minus 1,500 at this point. Do you get the live line up there? My screen is not updating.
8: Yankees right now are minus 1580.
9: Oh, there you go.
8: Top of the first inning, minus 1580 right now.
9: It's just a huge pitching mismatch favoring the Yankees tonight with Cam Schlittler, who's an American League Cy Young favorite, against Bailey Falter, who's been bad for KC this season.
8: Now, we had some basketball news come out here this evening, as we found out that Kenny Atkinson will be back. We'll get some thoughts on that a little bit later on in the show. Also, some bizarre comments following the Cavs' loss last night to the New York Knicks. But we got a more important thing in front of us. Thunder, Spurs, Kelly Bidlin, our own Kelly Bidlin on Hardwood Handicappers earlier today, was discussing the impact or lack thereof of Chet Holmgren guarding Victor Wembanyama.
3: It was cute that we try to make this into a rivalry, like Chet versus Wemby, like heading into this series. I don't really think many people thought these two guys were really on the same level as each other, even anywhere close to being on the same level as each other heading into this series. But like, I'm not asking you to go out there and hold down Victor Wembanyama, Chet Holmgren, but like, you have to make some sort of impact in this series. And like, you know, a lot's made of your defense too, but like you need to, like you need to be able to provide something offensively, and it's just not happening. It's a really bad looking series for Chet Holmgren. And yeah, we could have said that was probably likely coming in, but like it's not just Wemby dominating you, right, Zach? Like it's Wemby dominating you and you not being able to provide help anywhere else, seemingly.
8: Chet Holmgren in this series versus the first two rounds of the playoffs, 11 points per game, down from 18 points per game, mm-hmm. 6 rebounds per game, down from 9.1. 0.8 blocks per game, down from 1.8. 0.8 three-pointers per game, down from 1.5. He's shooting 47% from the field, down from 60%, and 33% from three, down from 39%.
9: Well, I mean, to be fair to Chet Holmgren, who is not one of my favorite players, not many defenders in the world can stack up with Wemby. You can't guard this guy. He can shoot it from 30 feet, and around the rim, he's unstoppable. It's kind of like, Tim, you in your prime in college, and Greg Hoops-Peterson trying to stop you from getting to the rim.
8: There was no unnecessary shot there against Hoops-Peterson.
9: Well, Hoops-Peterson's a stick figure like Chet Holmgren, and he's not going to stop you from getting to the rim.
8: Scoreless, once again, bottom of the first inning, Brewers and Cardinals. The Boston Red Sox, Matt, up 2-0 right now after four innings in Boston against the Atlanta Braves. And the Pittsburgh Pirates now up 6-1 on the Chicago Cubs as they add a run here in the fifth inning. So it looks like, Matt, it is going to be more than likely a 10-game losing streak for the Chicago Cubs.
9: Well, we talked about this when the Cubs had the best record in baseball. How long can they sustain this? Because they've had so many major pitching injuries. I didn't think their starting pitching could hold up over the next 4 or 5 months. And it hasn't held up over the past couple of weeks. But in that division, the Brewers have flipped the script, as they say, Tim. And Milwaukee is taking control of that division. Cincinnati Reds trying to climb up the ladder. Right now, the Reds up 2-0 on the Mets in the top of the third.
8: The clock is ticking, folks, on one of the best VSiN Pro offers of the year. 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
23: 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Terrible boss and the paycheck is even worse. I gotta get a new job.
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8: It is VSIN Prime Time alongside Matt Newmans. I'm Tim Murray. About 30, 40 minutes away from tip-off in Game 5, and news is official. Jalen Williams out tonight for the Oklahoma City Thunder. Steve McGahee on the program. I know it was a little challenging to hear, but that was his indication as well. News has officially come out. We will not see Jalen Williams tonight for the Oklahoma City Thunder.
9: Yeah, and we have a line adjustment here at Circus Sports. Thunder down to 3.5-point favorites. This morning, early this morning, 5.5. Last night, this morning, 5.5. Now down to 3.5. The money line has dipped all the way to minus 150. So if you still like OKC tonight, I guess you can buy low. That's a cheap price on the